Well, later this hour, you will get a second chance to qualify to go fly yourself to Southern California for a theme park adventure. Meanwhile, don't forget that Shinedown is going to be playing the TCC August 4. Get your concert info. KFMA.com got news with Rundown and 3 Days Grace after this. 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

0: Tucson's Rock Station, Rock 102.1 KFMA. It's 3 days grace. Don't want to go home tonight. It is a Monday episode. I am the Razor. Until 7 o'clock, got MGK with Fred Durst coming up about a half hour from now. Chance to go fly yourself to a Southern California theme park adventure. Right now, however, chance for you to pick up some tickets for Shinedown, the Dance Kid Dance Act 2 tour. Coming to the TCC August 4. 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
0: In Russia, a wife set on revenge is being accused of sharpening her teeth and then using them to bite off her husband's manhood. Medical experts are calling it a, quote, guaranteed premeditated act of violent revenge. The sabotage appears to have stemmed from the 39-year-old wife finding a message from another woman in the phone of her 41-year-old husband. That message was reported to have had her detailing an erotic dream the other woman had about him on a beach. The clickbait headline reads, "Marriage counselors hate this one weird trick." And finally, deputies in Colorado had quite a sight on their hands Thursday. Sheriff's office says Daniel Ray Balance from right here in Quartzsite, Arizona, broke a window on a Union Pacific locomotive, climbed inside, then made his way onto the roof and rode on top of the moving train completely naked. Witnesses watched the bizarre ride through northeast Colorado near the Nebraska border before deputies working with railroad staff intercepted the train and arrested him. He now faces a mix of felony and misdemeanor charges. I mean, the guy was just living up to his name. Balance. There's your Rundown. Traffic next.
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0: Tucson's Rock Station, Rock 102.1 KFMA. It's happening. I'm the Razor. About a half hour from now, going to get you another chance to win a pair of tickets to see Shinedown August 4 at TCC. Stick around for that.
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0: 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Latest up from Wage War, it's called Blindfold on the Razor before we hit 7 o'clock. 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
2: 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Yeah.

0: It is Tucson's Rock Station, Rock 102.1 KFMA. That is it for me. The Razor split in the joint. Back tomorrow to do it all over again. Hard Drive XL is up ahead. Godsmack, Papa Roach, Linkin Park. 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Lou Brutus is up next over most of these KFMA stations. 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
16: 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Welcome aboard.

this band over the weekend at Rockfest. They are Magnolia Park. 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

0: Soundgarden for this Monday edition of Hard Drive XL. I'm Lou Brutus. It is certainly one of those heavy days on the calendar, the anniversary of the birth of Chris Cornell in 1964 and the anniversary of the death of Chester Bennington of Linkin Park. We will remember both gentlemen tonight with music. We will also hear from Chester Bennington from the Hard Drive Archive. Other guests will include Sully Erna of Godsmack, who is here as my featured artist, and my special guest, Jacoby Shaddix of Papa Roach. Stone Gossard of Temple of the Dog and Pearl Jam, also celebrating a birthday tonight. And it's the anniversary of the first moon landing in 1969, so we will deal with that in all of our features.
1: 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Yay! Right here on Hard Drive XL.
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0: For the Hard Drive Archive tonight, we remember Chester Bennington on the anniversary of his death. Here we are together in February of 2001.
1: Well, I actually have a lot of different reasons, not only to do with the music industry, to be happy about my life. And I think that it's important to just look for anybody. It's just important to look at the things that are going good for you and things that you like doing and things that you enjoy that are happening in your life, and look at those things and say, hey, you know, everything's really good. It could be a lot worse, you know. And for me, just waking up every day and knowing that my girl still stays with me and through everything, being away from her a lot, and also the fact that we do have probably the best fans in the world, because the kids just they go over and beyond for us all the time, and it really means a lot to us. And those things make me wake up and think that any problem during the day is just such a minor excuse to be mad. That it's just not worth my time anymore to be upset at anything. You know, it's like, what do I have to complain about? Everything I want is coming true, and it's all because of the dedication from the fans.

0: Bad Omens on Hard Drive XL, preceded by Linkin Park and Conversation with the late Chester Bennington from the Hard Drive Archive in 2001, as we remember Chester on this, the anniversary of his death in 2017. I'm Lou Brutus. Been very interesting going through the Chester Bennington interview segments the last several weeks, which we first started to dig out for our recent 30th anniversary. And then based on that, we have begun doing these archival segments every night on Hard Drive XL under the umbrella of the Hard Drive Archive. But used to have some great conversations with Chester. I don't know why he liked doing the show so much, but he did. And for that, we really appreciate him.
1: Let's rock. Hard Drive XL.
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3: Both Papa Roach and Godsmack will join me later tonight as guests on Hard Drive XL, where the word of the night is moon. You can shoot it or you can hang it. It also makes for a dandy moon pie.

You know, tonight is the birthdays of both Chris Cornell and Stone Gossard, who played together in Temple of the Dog. They are up next after Seven Dust on Hard Drive XL.

0: Something's crawled under his skin and it's time to get it out. Gross, dude. It's Lou's rant of the day.
1: Today is the anniversary of the first men walking on the moon. And if you ever wanted to pick a day anymore to feel good about being an American, this is probably it. Now, I know that a large portion of my fellow citizens are at each other's throats these days, so we need to find some common ground. Well then, let it be about the need to explore space, because chances are, with everything going on down here, the sooner we get up there, the better.
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0: 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Looks great. I would be grateful to add it to my collection. Enclosed is an SASE. Thank you, Joe." The address, P.O. Box 361, Arnold, Maryland, 21012.
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0: It Came From the Web marks the anniversary of the first walk on the moon in just a moment. Then we will get a visit from Sully Erna of Godsmack. 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
1: It was on this day in 1969, men first walked on the moon. Neil Armstrong and Buzz Aldrin. 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Of course, the site has all of this other cool NASA stuff and all of these missions, but the James Webb Space Telescope stuff is what you've got to see first. NASA.gov.
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3: 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Of course, the closest I ever got to space was some Orange Sunshine and my sister's Pink Floyd records.
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0: Sully Erna of Godsmack joins me every night this week as featured artist. Sully, the artwork and photography on the Double Live vinyl is amazing. Tell me about it.
1: So what we did, me and the photographer had this really cool idea, because she's like, we got to put the Godsmack sun on here somewhere. So what we did was, side one, the sun's rising, right?
0: Oh, man.
1: Side two is up in the air. And then side three, the sun starts to come down on the other side. And then side four is the sunset, which is kind of a metaphor for the whole arc of our career.
0: Oh, well, see, now that's the kind of stuff that makes it art.
1: Yeah.
0: You know, that's the kind of thing that makes it. Who is the photographer, by the way?
1: Her name was Francesca Ludiker. She's from Canada, and she's been the girl that's replaced Paris since Paris has graduated to becoming a live director. She does us sometimes. She does Cyndi Lauper. She does Donnie Wahlberg and those guys. But so Frankie came on board, and Paris kind of groomed her, and now Frankie's our girl. And so she did a phenomenal job. She shot us the whole show. We captured everything we need to, and we were able to build this whole package with just that one night of her shooting from, you know, before to after.

0: Green Day on Hard Drive XL, along with Godsmack from their recently released Live at Mohegan Sun. Thank you to Sully Erna of Godsmack for joining me every night this week as featured artist. Jacoby Shaddix of Papa Roach will be here later as my special guest. Plus, we will continue to remember both Chester Bennington on the anniversary of his passing and Chris Cornell on the anniversary of his birth. It is also the birthday of Stone Gossard of Pearl Jam and Temple of the Dog. I can only think his birthday is kind of tough and tricky with the anniversaries of both Chester and Chris, who are both friends of his.
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2: 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It really is mind-boggling to look back at this. This is not a dramatization. This is not Hollywood. This is actual footage of the men and women behind the scenes and, of course, the astronauts of making the first moonwalk happen. Doing it with technology that, by today's standards, is, you know, almost laughable. It's a great reminder of what the country was like before all of the stupidity, from 2019, Apollo 11.
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Music is on deck from Linkin Park as we remember Chester Bennington on the anniversary of his death in 2017. To get us there, Five Finger Death Punch on Hard Drive XL. 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

0: Linkin Park for this Monday edition of Hard Drive XL. I'm Lou Brutus. This is certainly one of those very heavy days in the music calendar as it marks both the anniversary of the death by suicide of Chester Bennington in 2017 and the anniversary of the birth of Chris Cornell, who also took his own life a bit later in 2017. They were two gentlemen who were frequent guests here on the show. I was as shocked as anybody else at their deaths and by the manner of their passings. And I'm not a motivational speaker. I don't know how to handle talking about stuff like that. I will say this. If you ever doubt your own worth, please remember that the world is a better place with you in it.
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0: On this day, men walked on the moon in 1969, traipsing around the craters in the gray moon dust so fine. I'd like to get there myself one day. I'm sure I'd like the view, looking back down to Earth like a basketball of blue. The time will come when people get to fly around in space. Until then, we're stuck down here, so let's take care of the place. Let's clean the air and the water, too, because we've got no place to fly. Unless a UFO lands near. In that case, sucka, bye-bye.
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1: Rob Zombie doing it Monday style on Hard Drive XL. Rob is certainly a gentleman who knows all about making movies. That's why next time I speak to him, I am going to be very curious for his thoughts on The Odyssey, the new Christopher Nolan film that opened over the weekend. I have not seen it yet as I was busy with Rockfest, but when I do, which I'm guessing is going to be this coming weekend, I am going to see it in IMAX. Nolan shot it natively in IMAX, which means you really need to make the effort to see it on one of those large screens, especially if you're lucky enough to have one of the largest format IMAX theaters where the

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It Came From The Web salutes the first moonwalk in just a moment. 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
2: All of our features tonight, including Screen Time, are in honor of men first walking on the moon on this day in 1969. 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Ryan Gosling stars as Neil Armstrong, who was not the easiest guy to like, apparently. This is a warts and all portrayal of him and his life and his years as a test pilot and an astronaut. 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From 2019, First Man.
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0: Sleep Theory for this Monday night edition of Hard Drive XL. Jacoby Shaddix of Papa Roach joining me as special guest in just a moment. I'm Lou Brutus. You know, most of the night we have spent talking about Chris Cornell, who was born this day in 1964, and Chester Bennington, who took his own life on this day at 2017. Both of those guys were frequent guests here on the show. I did not socialize with them too much outside of doing the interviews and all of the professional stuff, but I found them really engaging to speak to. Chester, in particular, was really very friendly and very gregarious and outgoing, and I miss both of those guys very, very much. I can't even understand what it's like for their families.
1: 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Hard Drive XL.
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0: Jacoby Shaddix of Papa Roach joins me now as special guest. Jacoby, tell me about how the songwriting is going so far for the new album.
1: As we're creating these pieces of music and we're looking for the heavy bangers, but then as much as we're looking for those heavy bangers, we're looking for that emotive type of song that fits in the lane of, say, Scars, you know, and we want to keep putting songs in that type of bucket. Also, you know, for us to be making music that gets us excited and makes us feel like we're on the edge of our seat, like, is this great or is this terrible? I'm not sure. And I love that questioning of self in the process.

0: Stone Chapel Pilots to put the wraps on this edition of Hard Drive XL. Looking ahead to tomorrow night, Sully Erna of Godsmack will be back as featured artist. Tyler Connolly of Theory of a Dead Man will be my special guest, and we will also hear from Slash via the Hard Drive Archive. Until then, I'm Lou Brutus, leaving you with the words of writer Dr. Hunter S. Thompson. All my life, my heart has sought a thing I cannot name.
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1: Hey, friends and neighbors, don't forget I've got your soundtrack from 3 to 7 p each weekday. 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

0: 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Good morning, Yaz Money.
1: Good morning.
0: Good morning, Tucson. Welcome to the show. Great show lined up for you, as usual. But let's get it going right off the bat. There is a raccoon in Seattle who in 1 week has a city proclamation, his own merchandise, and just showed up at a Mariners game.
1: No.
0: 1 week. His name is Jimothy, and effective immediately, he is our mascot for 2026.
1: Jimothy made it to the public?
0: Jimothy made it all over the public. How long has Jimothy been on your radar?
1: For about a week.
0: Well, yeah.
1: Yeah.
0: Everybody's radar. It started with this video that you'll see in the podcast broadcast where Jimothy is just walking along Seattle neighborhood. And if you don't know, and if you haven't seen Jimothy already, do yourself a favor. Look him up online. It's very simple. He's already taken over the internet. He is a raccoon who has basically a birth defect.
1: Uh-huh.
0: And that birth defect made him look like a real life anime character.
1: He looks like Big Ed from 90 Day Fiancé.
0: Yeah, I mean, that's the human equivalent for sure. In fact, Big Ed, he's down on his luck. He might even sue Jimothy for, you know, copyright infringement. But yeah, this is Jimothy, right?
1: Wow.
0: So this wild raccoon is in the Seattle area. And Jimothy has short spine syndrome. So he's a short king,
1: which means
0: his shape is a little different. His posture is a little different. He moves through the world a little different than every other raccoon out there. But, and this is key, he's otherwise fine. He's living his best life.
1: Yeah. If he only knew.
0: Yeah.
1: He only knew how viral he was.
0: Right.
1: Everybody knows him and loves him. Look at him. I pick him up.
0: Yeah, he doesn't know he's famous. He's just out there being Jimothy. And someone looked at him one day and said, he just looks like a Jimothy. And that's the origin story. That's it. Which is great.
1: Experts, he looks so scary.
0: I mean, honestly, if Jimothy was here in Tucson, we would immediately yell out Chupacabra, right?
1: Yeah.
0: Like, there's no way we would. At first, we would be met with fear. And then our hearts would melt and we would embrace him as one of our own.
1: Mm.
0: Kind of upset that because we have raccoons running around this station all the time.
1: All of
0: them are regular looking raccoons.
1: Oh.
0: Snore.
1: Yeah. Boring.
0: Yeah. Now, I mean, like already, I'll have like murals like Danny Martin, Danny Martin here in Tucson. He already made a mock-up mural for Jimothy.
1: And no maybe, way.
0: Yes. I shared it on my stories at BeefVegan on Instagram. If you want to check it out, it looks very good. And I'm just waiting to see which wall in Tucson Jimothy will be put on. But again,
1: you know,
0: if any living creature embodies 2026, I think Jimothy really physically fits the description of this year in a nutshell, right?
1: Mm-hmm.
0: It's like, yeah, we've been given the shorthand, but, you know, we're making do with it. And we might even not even know that we're being screwed. So we're just keep on trucking. You know what I mean? It's a very Jimothy style lifestyle that we're all living. So, you know, it's crazy, too, because when you think about it, Seattle really needed this. They needed this as like a moral uplifting, you know, because there's areas like Seattle are a little rough and, you know, obviously politically divided and, you know, homelessness is an issue all over the place. And of course, the rain and everything. So maybe people are feeling a little bit down on their environment.
1: Yeah.
0: And
1: here comes the World Cup's left. They just got best hot dogs. And here comes Jimothy.
0: Yeah, well, yeah, that's true. So, you know, I mean, in 1 week, just think about this. This raccoon has pulled in millions of views, inspired murals painted on actual walls, tattoos permanently inked on real human skin, merchandise, a city proclamation for the city of Seattle, and a surprise appearance at the professional baseball game, which means somebody kidnapped this poor guy. Throw him out there like, look, we got Jimothy. And what are you going to do with him afterwards, right? You going to just throw him back in his neighborhood? He's going to be like, what the hell just happened
1: terrible.
0: To me? Yeah. So a raccoon got a city proclamation. You know, I mean, that's pretty insane. And I thought about this because I think about these things. You know, this is why Jimothy is our spokesperson, right? Because everything about him is exactly what, like, this show is and what our life is, right?
1: Disabilities?
0: Well, no. He showed up different.
1: Yes.
0: He didn't ask to go viral.
1: Right.
0: The internet found him and said, this one, he's weird. He's one of us. Right?
1: Yes.
0: And then built the whole, like, ride or die community around him in just 7 days, you know? And he's got merch. Actually, he's unlike us because we don't have
1: merch.
0: You
1: don't have merch.
0: No, I need merch.
1: Oh.
0: Yeah, I know. So Jimmy doesn't look like every other raccoon out there, and it's exactly why you cannot stop looking at him. It's another example of how imperfection is beauty.
1: Mm.
0: You know, and it's those little imperfections of things that, you know, really bring out, you know, a beautiful person. And, you know, honestly, a Jimothy and the rise of AI is the perfect analogy of the beauty and imperfection, because we're going to continue to see images, glossy images of perfection, all these AI models and likeness that you can't even tell the difference of whether it's real or fake. But what you're going to see is flawlessness, and you're going to be inundated with tons of flawlessness. Mm-hmm. And it's going to be, honestly, it's going to knock you down a couple pegs emotionally, you know, because you're going to think I'm not good enough. But the reality is, I do believe that the swing in popular culture and the trends is going to embrace that of the imperfection, of the beautifully ugly, of the not perfect. This eye is here, the other eye is over there, right? It's like 3 degrees lower. That's perfect.
1: AI
0: That's
1: can beautiful. Never.
0: Exactly.
1: Yes.
0: Because AI wants to go perfect. So this is like, we see something that is initially a deformity at birth, and we look at him and he said, he is an angel. He is perfect. He is a God walking among us, digging through the trash.
1: We must save him.
0: Yes. And that's why Jimothy is our mascot of 2026, not only the show, but I really think as a society, as America, you know, this is just a perfect analogy. And that's why Jimothy has taken over the hearts of America in just 1 week. How long will Jimothy be famous? I don't know. But I tell you what, and this worst case scenario, you better not roadkill this dude. If any Seattle resident accidentally hits a Jimothy, because it happens with raccoons, they would martyr that guy.
1: Or
0: woman. You know what I mean?
1: Yeah.
0: You would instantly be vilified to the point where they would stone you to death.
1: They would go viral.
0: Yeah, or deport you from this country.
1: Oh my gosh. Wow. You went there.
0: Yeah.
1: I was going to say, like, lose your job. I wasn't going to, like,
0: no,
1: go deportation on it.
0: You know what? I mean, it's not often I go deportation, but if you... If you mess with this little midget raccoon, I know that the people would be uprising and be wildly offensive. And so many videos of Jimothy have gone viral because he's just so damn photogenic, right? And adorable. Here's one more for you, just to melt your heart this morning as we get things started here. And just walking along.
1: Oh my gosh, a little baby!
0: Yeah, that's baby Jimothy.
1: Little baby Jimothy. Oh my God. I was like, did nobody capture him when he was a baby? And there it is.
0: They absolutely did, yeah. And they grow up so fast, Yaz. They grow up so fast.
1: Oh, I mean, like, not surrounded by bees.
0: Height, stature. Yeah, but you know what? Even the bees don't mess with Jimothy.
1: Because
0: they recognize he's a real one.
1: Little baby Jimothy.
0: It's a beautiful thing. So, yeah, look, if you don't know what Jimothy looks like, check out my Instagram page. I'll share tons of Jimothy stuff just to start things off, to start your day off with a smile. And it doesn't stop there, because today on the show, not only is Mari coming in a little bit later, we're going to have two opportunities to win tickets. We got Shinedown tickets we're giving away at 7:10 this morning. I have a pair of tickets for the Pretty Reckless, who are performing at the Van Buren. That's going to be happening. And one of Yaz's favorite place, theme park in Southern California. We're gonna have you fly yourself to a Southern California theme park.
1: Oh,
0: all inclusive type vacation. Of course, that is the fly yourself trip all this week, where I'll be giving out a keyword for that. And then coming up next, right after Chevelle, since it's a Tuesday, a two for Tuesday, if you will.
1: Mm-hmm.
0: I got two morning morons, both of them naked.
1: Oh.
0: Yeah, so we got nudes in the news for your morning moron. It's coming up after Chevelle's The Red. It's Rock 102.1 KFMA. Stick around, it's Beef Vegan Presents. But you know the name of the show, Tucson. Let's go!

0: Rockland 2.1 KF Mays Beefy presents. Time to get to your news in the nudes. It's now 6:15 and time for your morning morons. See what I did there? Like French. Morning morons.
1: The nudie news.
0: The nudie news.
1: The nudie news.
0: You know, I used to do a naked news segment, right? And this is similar to that. So these two stories have one thing in common. Both of these culprits, beyond being morning morons, were naked while doing said crimes. Mm. All right, now let's start off with the first one, because this is an Arizona man who was in Colorado. And he was arrested after allegedly breaking into a Union Pacific locomotive, right? A train. Mm-hmm. And then climbed onto the roof and surfed the moving train completely naked through northeastern Colorado.
1: Now this surfed is, it.
0: Surfed it. Got on. Struck the pose.
1: Okay.
0: And then let everything kind of like naked. Swing in the breeze.
1: Naked.
0: Yeah. Now, which could be a bucket list. I mean, I get it. I get it. If you're talking like you haven't lived until you fill in the blank.
1: Yeah.
0: That's a major blank that you could like a flex on and saying, guess what I did one time, right? But the problem is, obviously, you broke into the train, climbed on top, and you got completely naked. It's
1: that's
0: illegal.
1: A lot of work, yeah.
0: Now, witnesses watched the whole thing, and I'm sure they didn't blink or turn away the entire time. They were wondering if he was having a heat stroke.
1: Oh, wow.
0: Yeah. According to authorities, he broke a window to get inside the locomotive before climbing onto the roof while it was moving, and he was eventually arrested on felony misdemeanor charges. The sheriff's office later joked that the suspect said he loved vodka, beer, and playing the banjo.
1: Mm. So he's not from here then.
0: No, he's from here. Well,
1: playing the banjo. Plays the banjo in Arizona.
0: Bow, bow, bow, bow, bow. You're probably right. Yeah. So yeah, I mean that's pretty impressive.
1: Well, now I'm thinking the logistics of like how hot was it? Was he wearing shoes? Was he on like were his feet on fire?
0: Well, even though we've been experiencing unusually cool weather in Arizona, there's been a major heat wave all over the rest of the country. So it was probably unseasonably warm, especially on top of a train. And when you're naked there, too, I think another issue is the reflection of the sun. People don't think about this. I mean, you get sunburn when the sun's beating down on you.
1: Yeah.
0: But then the reflection is beating up. That means sunburn taint.
1: Mm-mm.
0: That ain't good. Right?
1: So you took it there.
0: Well, I mean, this is just science, so I had to. What's the weirdest place that you've ever accidentally seen someone naked?
1: Accidentally seen naked?
0: Yeah.
1: I don't think I've ever really seen anybody.
0: Well, you should go.
1: Maybe like just the streets of Tucson.
0: Yeah, well, I was going to say.
1: Accidentally.
0: I was like, you should visit me more because I see like a random naked person on the crosswalk or the intersection of like Speedway and Alvernon probably like once every 2 months.
1: I think that's probably the place.
0: Yeah.
1: Was it you?
0: No, it's not me yet.
1: Okay.
0: Yeah, we'll see how how life goes. Anyways, let's move on to story number two with nudes in the news for your morning morons. Police in Mississippi arrested a 22-year-old woman after allegedly finding her driving completely naked while in possession of multiple firearms and illegal drugs. Like, in possession. Like, what do you mean? She's gonna give birth to them? In the car, obviously. Car. But still, you know, she's butt-ass naked, riding around like a gangster. Now, according to investigators, officers stopped her after reports of erratic driving. And authorities say they recovered several guns, drugs, and discovered she wasn't wearing any clothes.
1: Hmm.
0: And the reason for the lack of clothing remains unknown. If you were her, what's the excuse as to why you're naked riding around with guns and drugs?
1: There's bugs on me. I don't know. I think I'm listening to both of these stories and I'm thinking, do they not know that they're going to get arrested naked? They're going to go to jail naked. The officers are going to tackle them down naked.
0: Maybe that's what they want, you know?
1: To be touched.
0: Yeah. To be touched. She took it literally. She's like, sun's out. I guess the gun's out. You know?
1: Oh, dang.
0: Yeah, I know. You can't. I mean, it happened early in the morning, too, so no one knows as to why, because this doesn't sound like a normal traffic stop. It sounds like a bonus round of GTA.
1: Mm-hmm.
0: Right?
1: Mm-hmm. No clothes edition. Rated R.
0: Exactly. Imagine the officer being like, license, registration. Honestly, maybe a blanket. You want to cover those up a little bit?
1: Cover those up, yeah.
0: Yeah.
1: Wow.
0: Or did they say, get out of the car, it's time to do a sobriety test, and then have her do a bunch of like weird things. Now touch your toes.
1: I'm thinking about that cop, like, what time did this happen? What, imagine like his shift was like 20 minutes from being over.
0: Right.
1: And he's just like, this is going to take a while.
0: Yeah, like I was going to give you a warning.
1: I was going to let you go.
0: Yeah. Because honestly, 22-year-old naked lady, I mean, are worse things to look at. So, like, the first story, right?
1: Right.
0: So, those are two examples of nudes in the news, and I had to bring them together in one edition of Morning Moron. And if you get naked and commit any of these crimes, it's definitely going to make you a morning moron.
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0: Are you scared to reach 40? Do you think that's going to be middle age?
1: Absolutely.
0: Why?
1: The fear of getting old.
0: Yeah, you know what? We all get old. It's a thing.
1: I know, but it's happening so fast.
0: Look, this might actually make you feel better. They say, you know the whole saying, like 30 is the new 20, 40 is the new 30. They keep moving the goalposts.
1: Uh-huh.
0: Well, you know, your 40s used to be middle age, but not anymore. You know, because 40 used to be, and I remember this, my dad had a 40th birthday. I remember my dad's 40th birthday because my mom, you know, wanted to roast him so good. Mm-hmm. So got all this like over the hill type apparel, balloons, all black.
1: And at 40?
0: At 40.
1: Oh.
0: Right. And I thought, man, that's got to be old. That's old as hell. As a kid, it is old. It's forever.
1: I would ask everyone to go home.
0: Right. Well, he had a good time. So with that, though, you know, like that's what it used to be. But it doesn't seem like it's that way now. There's a new article in the Wall Street Journal that explores why your 40s don't seem to be middle age anymore. In America, particularly. The average life expectancy is 77 for men and 81 for women.
1: Burr.
0: Lucky. While those numbers have been steadily climbing, with the exception of pandemic, and maybe we'll see how these last couple of years have treated us. If that explosive diarrhea will knock a couple of years off of us.
1: Whoa, a couple inches.
0: Yeah, they say 40 is still roughly middle-aged, but it's more about lifestyle. For example, it's become more common for women to have children later, well into their 40s. I mean, you're still like holding out to maybe dust off the old uterus and bang another baby out or two?
1: Yeah, maybe like in one more year. I'll give it another year.
0: Oh, it's really that soon, huh?
1: Yeah.
0: Wow.
1: If not, if I don't have a baby in the next 365, I'm calling it quits. I'm going to go get my body done and I'm going to... No more kids.
0: Do your potential suitors know this?
1: No.
0: All the dudes?
1: No.
0: Okay.
1: Well, I didn't know that was something I had to put on my forehead.
0: Well, I mean, I think that's a big, that's big information. If I was dating a woman, she's like, look, I'm trying to have a kid within a year. And then I'm going to say, well, good luck to you.
1: I also don't think that that's like the first thing that men are thinking of unless they make it very clear from the very beginning where they're just like, I want to have kids. Do you want to have kids? I feel like that's like the conversation starter for sure.
0: Honestly, when you're dating in your 30s, that's exactly the conversation that you end up having. That's like one of the things that you got to like check through all the boxes and stuff. And that's...
1: You know what messed me up though?
0: What?
1: In my previous relationship, it started off that way. It started off talking about kids. And then there was a moment I mentioned something about kids and he was like, yeah, I can't do that right now.
0: Mm.
1: And I was like, I thought you were ready. And then as if I needed another reason to let go.
0: Yeah, bait and switch.
1: There it was.
0: Yeah, bait and switch. And that happens too. Some guys will pretend that they're all about the kids until the actual conceiving's ready. Mm. They're all about the action of making the kids.
1: Yeah.
0: Not following through with it, right? So but that's one reason why they say that, you know, middle age is not necessarily your 40s because, again, people are having kids a little bit later on. The median age for a first-time home buyer hit 40 last year. Don't worry, it'll be way later.
1: No.
0: Nearly 20% of graduate students in America are 40 plus, which shows that many are still shaping their careers at 40 and not just the downshift towards retirement.
1: But are they getting paid? Getting paid for that graduate degree?
0: Right. And maybe that's the secret to eternal youth is being broke. And it's
1: we accumulating more debt, more scholarships that aren't available. Give me all the federal loans you got.
0: Yeah. They're like, what did you have for dinner last night? Ramen. Oh, you're like a college student. I'm in my 50s and so lonely. Predicted your life. All right, so you probably even know 40-somethings who are training for marathons, opening new businesses, dating, having kids, and changing careers. So there's less pressure to have it all figured out by 40, and in recent years, adulthood appears to have stretched, creating many more possibilities. So for that, they say the silver lining is that middle age is no longer 40. Middle age is a little bit later, and sure, not the middle of your age, because physically, you're still going to die. You're past the halfway point, statistically speaking, at 40. In fact, you're actually past the halfway point at 38 for dudes, 38 and a half. Yeah, so that's a feel-good Tuesday for you. Okay. You know, And, you know, if you're like, man, this first half flew by, you better slow it down, son.
1: Whoa.
0: Enjoy these golden years.
1: Yeah.
0: But, you know, again, I try to be silver lining. And so, you know, I mean, hell, I'm in my 40s. I still wear a backwards hat. And I say, listen, what's up, fellow kids?
1: I've seen what you used to look like. The glow up is real.
0: Yeah.
1: Okay.
0: Thank
1: I
0: you.
1: Also wish that I looked like this the way that I do now in my 20s.
0: Oh, I
1: because
0: know.
1: I would have thrived with just a little more confidence in my 20s. And now I'm doing it in my 30s.
0: I know. It is interesting. And I thank God for that because, you know, they always say that men age better and they look better as they get older. I didn't believe it, you know, until I guess looking back at previous pictures of my youth, I realized. And it's crazy, too, because when you look yourself in the mirror, you have rose tinted glasses. But I realized in hindsight, I was butt ugly, you know, and I'm like, am I still butt ugly? I don't know if I'm all butt ugly. I'm less but ugly, but man, brutal. I was surprised I had sex at all when I was younger.
1: Yo, I was watching that KFMA clip that you sent us with the microphone.
0: Yeah,
1: and I was like,
0: clip.
1: Who is that?
0: Yeah, yeah, fat beef, fat
1: who
0: drunk beef.
1: Who is that?
0: That guy was still getting laid.
1: Crazy.
0: I know. And honestly, yeah, and I feel bad for the women I was hooking up with, but they were beautiful women. Far more, they were definitely slump busting. Mm. I don't know what they saw in me. They're like, I guess women
1: they
0: do like
1: a sense
0: of humor.
1: They close their eyes and they just heard your voice.
0: Yeah, but even closing your eyes, they hear the heavy breathing and they feel the weight upon them.
1: Oh.
0: Yeah. Oh. What's up, ladies? Oh. What's up? Yeah.
1: Well, he doesn't look like that anymore.
0: No, no. Glowing
1: up. Good for
0: up.
1: You. Good for you.
0: Glowing up. Yeah, yeah. Yeah. Thanks for that. All right. Well, let's hit the reset. We got a lot to get to, but while we're at it, speaking of butt ugly, for a moment there, when I interviewed Taylor Momsen when she was 18 years old, I felt like she was hitting on me and that they wanted me to meet her later that night and I didn't go because I was in a relationship. That's how crazy I am, right? And I looked not as good as I look now, right? And so I always had that delusion in honor of that. I wanted to give away a pair of tickets so you could see this very beautiful and talented woman who I was so dumb to think that she wanted to bang me. Right. So if you want to go to the Pretty Reckless show with Dorothy, with Paris Jackson, who I still feel like wants some, give me a call at 600 KFMA, 605-3600.

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9: Chris.
8: Chris, you like Taylor Momsen in The Pretty Reckless?
9: Yes, I do.
8: Hell yeah. Well, you're going to see her up close and personal at the Van Buren on August 2nd, all right?
9: All right, awesome.

0: Yes, what do you think was the most watched Netflix series of the last 4 years?
1: Oh, I know this. It was Stranger Things.
0: What season?
1: The last one.
0: Wasn't it?
1: No. Or was it the one with the really popular song, which was the previous season?
0: Nope. And Stranger Things actually didn't make the top three.
1: What?
0: Yeah. As the most watched Netflix series of the last 4 years, Netflix just released this data. And one show came in two times in the top three. They came in number one.

0: one and number three as far as the full seasons, right?
1: Was it Squid Games?
0: It was Squid Games. Right?
1: It was really good.
0: Squid Game, season three, came in at third with 155.8 million people that watched it. Then Adolescence came in at number two at 171.6 million. And then Squid Game season two was way better than season three, according to the public, because 225.4 million people watched that.
1: Which is crazy because Adolescence won so many awards during the award season. What, at the beginning of this year or last year?
0: Yeah.
1: Well, they did. They were really good.
0: It was a good show, but season two of Squid Game was a cultural phenomenon. And so, yeah, like a quarter of a billion people watched it.

0: All right, looks like we got a phone call. Let's see what we got. Rock 1 2.1, who's this?
1: Hi, my name is Amber, and I've got a beef.
0: Oh, okay. What's your beef, Amber?
1: Yeah, so my best friend is getting married, but I'm thinking I might skip it.
0: What? Why are you going to skip?
2: Okay.
0: Your best friend is getting married, and you're going to skip the wedding? Why? Okay, so what happened to make you want to skip the wedding?
1: All right, so I am supposed to be in her wedding. You know, we have been best friends for like 10 years.
0: Right.
1: And I am very, very happy for her. I love her. I like the guy. The problem is ever since she started seeing him, you know, now he's her fiance.
0: Right.
1: She basically dropped off the face of the earth once they started dating.
2: One of those.
1: And it's kind of continued that way. You know, the only time I heard from her was to be like, oh my God, I'm engaged. And like, she doesn't text me back. She's ditched me multiple times. It's like, she treats me like, we hooked up and she's ghosting me. Like she ghosts me like we're supposed to meet up. Like we have a plan. Like I'm at the one spot. She doesn't show up.
0: Oh, that's
1: and like ghost me, and then I hear like hours later, like, oh my God, I totally forgot. Like, you know, it's really, really disrespectful.
0: Yeah, that's rude.
2: Hell no.
0: Yeah, how long?
1: Called best friend.
0: Yeah, so did you? She asked you to be the maid of honor or just one of the bridesmaids?
1: Oh, I'm one of the bridesmaids.
0: Also, not even maid of honor. Who's the maid of honor?
1: Well, her sister's the maid of honor.
0: Okay.
1: Like, I don't really care about that, honestly. Like, and I understand people get busy, like, in relationships, but, like, this is, like, extreme. This is, like,
0: She's
1: like,
0: whipped.
1: I don't even matter to her anymore.
2: So she's a bridezilla.
0: That's
2: what it sounds like.
0: Not even that.
1: I don't know. No, like, I don't talk to her anymore. Like, it was, like, that's the thing is, like, being in the wedding, oh, my God, oh, my God. We had one, like, we threw her, like, an engagement party.
0: Mm-hmm.
1: And then, like, yeah, don't really hear from her. And I invited her. She missed my birthday.
2: Oh.
1: And, like, I didn't even get a happy birthday until, like,
0: Hold on, Amber. I mean, what are you? Are
2: not
0: you having flashbacks? Is this PTSD for you?
2: No.
0: Is this something that you've been through?
2: No.
0: Okay.
2: I mean,
0: but
2: I've had some pretty hard friend breakups.
0: Yeah, they are hard, too.
2: But, yeah, there's at least a text message.
0: Right. How long has she been dating this guy?
1: They've been dating, like, a little under a year.
0: Just under a year? So, yeah, within a year, she's already given up you and went all in on this dude, huh?
1: Basically. And, you know, she's like, he's the one, oh, my, like, in the few times we did talk.
0: Yeah.
1: Since she's, but it's really like she, and I'm not the only friend who says this, by the way, but I'm her.
0: I was going to ask.
1: Friend.
0: Yeah.
1: And so it's like,
0: I was going to ask if, like, you at the bachelorette party, you, like, you talk to the other friends or the sister, be like, has she been doing this to you as well? Mm-hmm. And when just all solely focused. Now it's crazy,
1: they
0: too.
1: They say the same thing, but, like, they don't seem to care as much. But, like, she and I, you know, we lived together. Like, we.
0: Right.
1: We formed a company together. Like, we were very, very, very close. And so it's just weird and it's rude and I don't like it.
2: So have you brought it up?
1: And, like, she also. Yeah, especially when, like, I was sitting there waiting for her, you know, for, I'm like, that is not cool. And she's like, oh my God, I'm so sorry. Like, come on. Like, she just acts like, come on, like, you would do the same. You've done the same. Like, when you fall in love, you'll understand. And I'm like, screw you. I have been in love, so shut your mouth.
2: Oh.
1: Like, I don't know. It's like.
0: Shots fired.
1: It's just, like, so self-involved and, like, I don't know.
0: And
1: I just think, like, maybe I shouldn't go. Like, if she doesn't care enough to wish me a happy birthday or, like, show up for plans, maybe I just don't go. And
2: I don't think you're wrong.
0: All right, so let me ask you this.
1: I'd save a lot of money.
0: Right. And let me ask you this. Are you going to tell her you're not going to go, or are you just going to ghost the wedding like she has ghosted on you?
2: Oh.
1: No, I wouldn't ghost a wedding because I'm not a jerk, but I do think I'll just, like, back out.
0: Look at you taking the
1: high
0: road.
1: You know. Yeah. It's just not gonna work out.
0: Well,
1: I don't have the money or the time to be in the wedding party, and I'm not sure I can make the wedding day. Just send a text.
0: What about
1: and
0: this?
1: And then there you go. It's there. There's a written record. And if she...
0: Well, Amber, look, it, I mean, it's a legitimate beef for sure, right? But why, like, ruin your good time, right? I mean, a wedding is still a party, right? There might be people there that you like to hang out with, and I don't know if you're single
1: or not.
0: Okay,
1: I've never been in a wedding party. Like, they give us work.
0: Yeah,
1: like,
0: well, I've been best man at three weddings.
1: We have to spend money on our own dress. Like,
2: to be fair, to her credit, I will say deciding on not to go when the vibes are already bad, you should probably not go. I recently went to a wedding it was way too last minute. I was invited like 2 or 3 months before the actual wedding.
0: Right.
2: And no heads up. It was kind of like in the middle of nowhere. It was really, really weird. And maybe I just should have just like pocketed that money and given her a gift.
0: Yeah. Okay. Let me ask you this, Amber. In previous relationships that this friend has had, does she act the same way? Is she like a habitual, like just when she's in a relationship, it's all about her man and then she just forgets about everybody else?
1: Not to this level. I mean, she's always been in love with love. You know, she's that kind of girl. But, like,
0: yeah.
1: And so am I. So I'm not, like, dogging on her. But, like, not to this level. This
0: right. Yeah. Well, it's a legit and beef. Like, yeah, I mean, I understand you want to get it off your chest. So it is. Yeah, I'm sorry. Yeah, that hurts. I mean, we've all lost friends over relationships for sure. So it's definitely relatable. And it'll be interesting to see. If you just give her the heads up and be like, yeah, no, not going to go. But yeah. If you've been friends with her a long time and just know that it's probably stressful to go through the whole marriage thing. And, you know, maybe give her one last chance and try to enjoy yourself at her wedding and hope it's an open bar and then drink your weight and, you know, and know that she's going to be paying the bill at the end of it and kind of get revenge that way. Order the steak and the lobster or steak and the chicken, whatever, yeah. You know.
1: Thank you, guys.
0: No problem. Good luck to you.
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14: 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I'm Madison Smith with 13 News. We're learning more about the criminal history of the person accused of shooting 9 people in downtown Tucson early Sunday morning. The suspected shooter, 21-year-old David Leroy French, has prior convictions in Pima County. According to an interim complaint, French pleaded guilty to aggravated assault with a deadly weapon in April of 2025. It follows an incident in October of 2024 where he allegedly pointed a rifle at a man, later firing in his direction. During sentencing, French faced 2 to nearly 9 years in prison and was recommended intensive probation by the court's probation department, though the judge on his case sentenced him to 4 years standard probation. 13 News reached out to the judge who sentenced French to standard probation in 2025, though we have not yet received a response.
13: This has been a 13 News update. 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
0: Actually, I already got an email from a listener about Amber's predicament in her What's Your Beef. This is from Heather. She said, hey, Beef, I've been the friend who appeared to be rude and dishing my friends. Let's just say I very much heard myself in Amber's description.
2: Okay. It's a real thing.
0: Absolutely. But this is what Heather went on to say. Said, the reality was my relationship was abusive. If I made plans, my ex would hold my keys and my phone hostage until way too late. My phone was subject to search at any time, so messaging was risky, even to respond to my friends. And when I tried to say something to my ex, I was beaten, which meant I didn't go anywhere. So I'm not saying this is necessarily the situation with Amber's friend, but only that it's worth keeping in mind because there's often more to the situation. So I hope Amber's still listening out there.
2: I guess I never thought of it that way.
0: Right.
2: It took a turn.
0: I mean, you never know. And again, it is a year. It is crazy because I do feel like, and I understand people fall in love fast. When you fall in love fast, and then you just kind of like pull the trigger on things like, let's do this, let's move in, let's get married, let's do all that. And I'm not the one like that. I'm like, you know, let's fall in love fast. Mm-hmm. And after a year moving together, live together, and after 2 years get engaged, and then after another year after that get married kind of thing. But at the same time, I've never been married because I always overthink that. But all my relationships have ended as well. So I've never been divorced. I got 100% zero divorce rate. Actually, that math doesn't make sense.
2: No.
0: But you know what I'm saying, right? Right. So it's crazy either way. And Heather, thank you for sharing your story. I'm glad that you got out of that relationship. But yeah, so you never know, you know, on the other side. So let's follow up on What's Your Beef. Now, we have tickets to give away for Shinedown. That's coming up within the next 10 minutes. So keep it right here on Rock 102.1 KFMA. Here's Incubus with I Wish You Were Here. 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

0: counting down the days till Shinedown takes the stage at the Tucson Arena. Very excited to have a huge rock show in our very own backyard, and I hope you're excited too. Get those tickets at KFMA.com, but if you can't afford those tickets, I get it. I have tickets to give away, and I have Mari in studio. Good morning, Mari.
1: Good morning.
0: And Yaz Money in studio. And I'm glad that you're both here, because I'm going to need you both for this game that's coming up. So with that said, like I said, I want to play a game. 600-KFMA, 600-5362. I'll take callers number 6 and 9 right now to face off against each other in a game with Sword Lose Rules on the line for a pair of tickets for Shinedown along with Coheed and Cambria. Yeah. Okay, Cody and Cambria from Masters the New. I blanked out. Either way, it's all going down Tuesday, August 4th at the Tucson Arena. If you want those tickets for free, give me a call right now. We'll find out who our contestants are, and if Sore Loser Rules will be applied after System of a Down. So 600-KFMA, 600-5362. Call now. Good luck.

0: Yes, Rock 102.1 KFMA, it's Beefy Gibber Presents, and ladies, I want to play a game. So, let's meet our contestants. On line one, we have Chris calling in for the first time. Good morning, Chris.
1: Good morning.
0: All right, line two, we have the Beefy Gibber Presents perpetual loser. Oh. Someone who is on such a losing streak, it's almost becoming historic, and she made it through the line yet again for the fourth day in a row. Mm. We have Lacey. The witch. Lacey, good morning.
2: What's up, guys? Good morning.
0: Yes. Lacey. So with that said, they're going to play a game and face off against each other. Yeah, no, yesterday we did a round of the, I think it was Survey Says, and we asked Lacey what the number one answer as to why people wake up in the middle of the night. And she said, the veil is thin.
3: Oh, wow.
0: And they were like, oh.
2: In my circle, that's the number one answer.
0: Yeah. Wow. Well, in other circles, going to the bathroom tend to be the number one answer. But, that's neither here nor there. So here's the deal with the game that we're playing today. It's a little bit different here. It's what's your excuse? What's going to happen is I'm going to give you a scenario. And one at a time, you're going to come up with the best and funniest excuse for said scenario, and then I'm gonna have Yaz, Mari, and myself weigh in on your answer. Whoever gives the better answer is gonna win the round. Whoever gets the most points at the end of the game will be our winner, but then it'll be up to our loser to decide what we do from there, because sore loser rules are on the line, which Lacey yesterday gave the tickets away to the winner. She has had sore loser rules applied against her. It's gone both ways. I mean, when you play enough of these games, you see all scenarios. And Chris absentmindedly, before we told him about sort of those rules, did a little smack talking to Lacey before the game. We'll see how that plays out.
3: Okay, okay. Right? Yeah, I'm excited.
0: He was like, witch, please. And I was like, don't say that.
3: Wow.
0: Don't say that.
3: It was aggressive.
0: Yeah, that's not good. That's not good. She gonna get you. All right, let's get into it here. All right, so everybody's got an excuse, but only one of you is gonna walk away with these Shinedown tickets. So here's the first scenario. And we'll start off with Chris, okay? Chris, you're 2 hours late to work. What's your best excuse?
1: Well, I got up. I was getting ready on time. But cat jumped on my lap, tried to get up. She put her claws out. And there's no way that's breaking international law. I cannot, so she would have killed me.
0: Oh, okay, okay.
3: Dramatic.
0: That is super dramatic for sure, right? Using the old cat excuse, which I thought was going to be Lacey's excuse because she has a black cat. She uses the cat spells.
3: Oh, me too.
1: Her name is Mooney. This is the actual thing for me.
0: Oh, okay. All right. Well, Lacey, what's your excuse?
4: I was performing a ritual in the cemetery and the candle caught my pants on fire.
0: Damn it, man. That's a good one. Oh, all right, Yaz. Who won that round?
3: Lacey.
0: Yeah, Mari?
3: Lacey. All right. I love the cat, though, Chris.
0: Yeah. Well, you both had, that was good. All right, here's our next one. Well, let's start off with Lacey, round two. Say your spouse catches you eating the leftovers they specifically told you not to touch.
3: Mm.
0: What is your excuse?
4: He's not the man of the house.
3: Oh.
0: Ooh, okay. Okay, you got the big swinging D in this house. All right, Chris, what's your excuse?
1: Well, you told me you wanted to watch your figure anyway.
0: Mari, who won that round?
3: I don't know, Chris is like an audible, like, yeah, my jaw drops.
0: Yeah. Yeah. So,
3: but I'm also like offended. So,
5: but it made you laugh.
3: Yeah. So Chris ticket.
0: Yes.
3: It's same.
0: All right, Chris. Honestly, that's a great excuse. Be like, I'm doing you a favor. You're the one that doesn't want to be all fat.
1: I'm just saying. All I want to do is help.
0: Yeah.
3: All I want to do is help.
0: Yeah. All right. Let's see how good you are with this excuse, Chris. You're starting off round three. All right. Say you forgot your anniversary. Save yourself. What's your excuse?
1: Baby, I was going to surprise you tomorrow. That's my bad.
0: Okay, getting the old surprise tomorrow kind of thing. All right, Lacey, what's your excuse?
4: Baby, you got your gift last night.
3: Nah.
0: All right, so that.
3: Wah.
0: All right, yeah. She was not impressed by that. Yeah. All right, so what do you say, Yaz? Who won that round?
3: I think Chris.
0: All right, Chris won that round. All right, Mari?
3: I want to go with Lacey.
0: You want to go with Lacey? Baby, you got your gift last
6: Thank
0: night.
6: You,
0: I mean, as a married woman, you're just like, I gave you sex. Isn't that enough?
3: Like, you know, a month ago or a week ago. Like.
5: Wow.
0: Yeah, exactly. Wow.
6: No, it was the ritual, guys. It was the ritual.
0: Oh, yeah. Yeah. That's a position I'm not familiar with yet, but I'll look into it. I'm going to give it to Chris. All right, here's our next one.
3: Oh.
0: All right, let's see. Lacey, you start this off. I say your boss catches you sleeping at your desk. What's your excuse?
6: I got tired of doing your job for you.
5: Ooh.
0: Oh, someone's going to get their ass fired. All right. Chris, what is your excuse?
7: I was just practicing my mantra.
0: Oh, practicing your mantra?
7: Yeah, you know, meditating, praying.
5: Meditating.
7: It's actually Ace Ventura reference, but apparently nobody caught that.
0: All right. Let's see. Let's go to the judges. Who gave the better excuse on this one, Yasmani?
5: Definitely Chris, per HR references, you know, reasons. I think that would probably be best.
0: Okay. And what about you? Yeah. Or Mari?
3: Yes.
0: Yes, Chris?
3: Yes.
0: All right. Well, that means I have a score of 3-1, meaning we got a winner in Chris. Congratulations, Chris. That means we've extended Lacey's losing streak to 4 days in a row.
5: Oh my God.
3: Sorry,
0: at the
3: Lacey.
0: Very least. Now, at this point, you know, losing these games, the only opportunity to win maybe by just rolling the dice and being lucky number 69. But again, that's not my decision. Chris, before Lacey makes a decision on whether or not she's going to apply sore loser rules, is there anything that you want to say to her that might sway her into your favor?
7: Lacey, as a first-time caller, I had no idea this is even a thing, so I'd been much more respectful if that was the case. But I definitely wish you the best, knowing that the skills and rituals that you're doing. I'm sure you'll get another chance to do it tomorrow.
0: Okay, see, well,
6: man,
0: I mean,
6: good answer.
0: Yeah,
6: he redeemed himself, guys.
0: Yeah.
6: Either way, whether you had redeemed yourself or not, oh, sorry, Beef, go ahead.
0: No, he buttered you up. But yes, what's your decision here, Lacey?
6: Of course, I am absolutely not going to apply sore loser rules.
5: Oh. No.
0: Do you think, awesome, just because you've gotten in this lucky streak of being able to play these games, do you think that's going to continue to happen? I mean, I know these people want Shinedown tickets, and you have been super fortunate, but I only have 2 lines, and eventually, it's luck is going to run out.
6: It's not going to happen 10 days in a row, guys. What happens if it does?
0: Oh, I mean, that's going to be historic. So we'll see. Tune in tomorrow.
7: We need to happen tomorrow.
0: Yeah, exactly. Well, Chris, congratulations. First-time caller, first-time winner. You and the guests are going to go see Shinedown on August 4th, Tuesday at the Tucson Arena. So stay in the line. We'll get all your info. Lacey and everyone else out there listening. No worries. And Lacey and everyone out there listening, your next opportunity to win those tickets tomorrow morning at 8 o'clock. So will Lacey be able to call in and lose again? We'll find out.
5: No, not lose. Not win.
3: You're going to win.
0: All right, yeah. Yeah, that's what you're saying now, but we'll see. We'll see. All right, so stick around. We'll find out more right after this. Rock 102.1 KFMA. We're not finding out more. I don't know why I said that.
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0: The excuse game was too fun, so I got one more scenario, and I want to hear what your funniest excuse would be in this situation. Say you accidentally like your ex's Instagram photo from 2018. Explain. Give me the funniest excuse, Yaz.
1: I was trying to prove to my friends that you used to be cute.
0: Oh, that's a burn. All right, what do you say, Mari?
2: My thumb was super swollen from a bee sting.
0: Oh, you're going with the medical excuse.
2: Yes. Does it work?
0: No, because you still shouldn't be looking at pictures from 2018. I mean, yours, Yaz, was still like a burn, even though it was a thirst.
1: Well, yeah, because I didn't want him to think that, like, you know, I was like thirsty. You know, I was thirsty about it or like going through it and be like, no, I needed to prove a point to somebody.
0: Yeah, and then Mari just like, I got hitchhiker thumb.
2: I'll be singing.

0: So sweet. She's just like, I wanted to vote, Lacey. I see her staring off into the distance. I'm like, what's going on? What's wrong? Just thinking about that. She has regrets on that. It still would have been split. And, you know, honestly, Chris's excuse was better. So I would have leaned towards Chris. Plus, I'm finding it hilarious that, you know, Lacey keeps losing. And so I don't mind. Yeah, I just like to see it happen. Like, eventually, if she loses enough, she'll win. I'll take care of Miss Lacey. But I want to see.
1: Okay, good.
0: I want to see how well this, you know, losing streak continues. So far, she's setting a record, and that's impressive, you know. And Lacey rides with us every day. So she'll, you know, somehow, some way, find a way back in into the hunt for those Shinedown tickets. Tomorrow morning, 8 o'clock, your next opportunity. And I still have tickets to give away for the Pretty Reckless. And I have a keyword so you can fly yourself to Southern California for a theme park adventure.
1: Ooh, that's what they're saying.
0: No. You've already been there enough. I haven't been there once in the time in the last five times that you've been there. In fact, let's not even get into that. all right, so this is fun. I got Mari and Yaz in studio at the same time. Let's do a round of Yaz or Oh Hell Nah.
2: Mari hasn't done it in a while.
1: I know. Yeah, this I'm excited.
0: Our micro inconveniences, this hypotheticals, and you just weigh in on if something you subscribe to or you'd never do in a million years. What's our first situation, Miss Yaz Money?
2: Using self-checkout every time, avoiding unnecessary small talk. Is it a yes or is it a hell no?
1: I love talking to like Trader Joe's employees and like making small talk and asking about their day and building connections.
2: But Trader Joe's doesn't have self-checkout.
1: Okay, that's one small example. But even at like my Safeway, there's somebody that like I talk to about their life story, and then they like one guy likes cats. Shout out to that guy, he's amazing.
0: Yeah.
1: You know, so I really like these little micro connections.
0: You know, it's funny. I knew you would say this, and I would hate to be the person behind you in line.
1: No, I keep it short. I'm aware of the people. Like, I don't, like, rattle off too much if there's, like, a long line behind me. Mm-hmm. I keep it, like, I'm aware.
0: Yeah, there's sometimes that I don't mind that. Sometimes it goes on a little too long. It's a little too personal, the questions and stuff. And I'm like, let's just do this transaction and, you know, end it. For me, it's kind of a yas, even though I will go through the cashier because the self-checkout's somewhat of a pain in the ass.
1: It is.
0: And it's taking away jobs a little
1: bit.
0: Really?
1: Yes.
0: A little bit. I mean, always, whenever I go through a self-checkout, I always have to call the clerk over anyways for something.
1: I know.
0: You know, so it's just like, why am I even doing this? If I always have to be like, hey, can you help me out here?
1: True. Yes.
0: You know, so yes. You just go through the checkout and then they ring it up and it's no issues whatsoever. So that's the only reason why I'm not 100% self-checkout. But the interaction sometimes when you're just not in the mood, it's like sometimes I won't drive through Dutch just because I don't want invasive questions about my entire life.
1: That's so accurate.
0: Yeah. So
2: you don't
0: want to,
2: what are you doing today, babe?
0: Yeah. And then I never have a cool answer, you know, so I got to make one up and then it gets weird. So.
2: Well, you got to make them sad. You got to be like, oh, I got to go to my funeral, whatever.
0: Yeah. I got to go to my own funeral.
2: Well, I was going to have you fill in the blank. I didn't want to say anything.
0: Okay, fair. All right, give me another hypothetical.
2: Googling the menu before going to the restaurant. So making dinner decisions ahead of time.
0: Yeah, Mari?
1: Yeah.
0: Oh, yeah?
1: Yes. Oh, yeah, I do that all the time.
0: Okay.
1: Gotta make sure there's a kids menu.
0: Okay, yeah. Yes and no, right? I'll browse if it's a new place, right?
2: Yeah.
0: But I love being surprised, and I'm always looking for new menu items anyways. Mm-hmm. So what I will do is kind of check just to see the operating hours and what the Google reviews may be.
2: Yeah.
0: See what the rating is. And then go there and then go in blind. So, and then I'll be like, surprise me, impress me.
2: And that is what the next one is checking the reviews before buying anything.
0: Well, so, not all the time, though.
2: Yeah.
0: I mean, sometimes I want to be my own reviewer, my own critic, if you will. Yeah. And honestly, I've had some like terrible things. Like last night, I went to a place. I won't name the place because it's locally owned, right? But this was the second time that I went. And I was completely, you know, just underwhelmed in a way of like the service, and they're always like, yeah, you always go. Well, the two times I went there, I'm like, ooh, that looks good, I want that, and then they're like, we're actually just out of that. That happened twice, right? And so I have to compromise. Right, and I don't like their sides and everything, and then the guy was like, so you want thigh or chicken breast, right? And so I was like, I want a chicken breast. Mother effer gave me a thigh.
2: Oh.
0: Yeah. So then I was like, look, dude, That's it. I'm done. I'm done. I'm not going back to that place. Mm-hmm. Right?
1: Third time's a charm.
0: Third time is not a charm. Yeah, screw me twice and I come back a third time. Then that's sadomasochist. It's like, yes, please screw me over again.
1: Give me those thighs.
0: And it's expensive too. And I'm like, if it's expensive, and you're messing it up, yeah. It's like I'm not getting more bang for my buck. Mm-hmm. If you take a couple dollars off the top, then I'll deal with your incompetence. But if I'm paying more and you suck every time, get out of here. Mm-hmm.
2: I also, anytime I'm taking someone to a new place, like, hey, check out the menu, because I already know the menu doesn't have pictures unless you're one of those people.
0: Mm-hmm.
2: So look it up on our way.
0: Right.
2: So that's a big help, because I can tell you what's good, but then like you should really check it out
0: right.
2: on your own.
0: All right, give me one more yas or oh hell no.
2: Oh hell no. Screenshotting everything important, creating your own digital filing cabinet. Ugh, I'm super guilty of that.
1: See, I'm reformed.
0: You would be.
1: I'm reformed.
0: Why?
1: I did that a lot. I like screenshot everything, and then like I had 50.

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0: I just want to remind you, it is Tuesday. That means it's another round of Tap Out Tuesday. We're going to have Rocco from Rocco's Little Chicago Pizza joining us in the 8 o'clock hour. And we're going to play Tap Out, give up to $100 in gift certificates to his delicious restaurant, one of the best in all of Tucson. Some say it's the best. They agree it's the best.
22: It is.
0: Yes, it is. 100%. So Rocco's joining us here in about 15 minutes. So keep it right here. We got another round of Ask Experiences coming up after Falling in Reverse. Here's Popular Monster on Rock 102.1 KFMA.
23: I wake up every morning with my head up in a daze. I'm not sure if I should say this, I'll say it anyway. Everybody try.

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Every wall that I knock down is just a wall that I replace. I'm in a race against myself. I try to keep a steady pace. How the will I?

0: Rock 1 2.1 KFMA. It's time to get you caught up in the really important news that's breaking in the world today. But as you know, you can't just believe everything that you read from the lamestream media. You got to learn to read between the lines. But if you can't do that, don't worry. You can always ask a conspiracist, and that's what this is right here. So, Mari, what headlines have caught your attention this week?
1: All right. Researchers at UC Berkeley are developing an electronic nose that can detect spoiled food by sensing gases released as food breaks down. Mm-hmm. The goal is to identify bad food more accurately than humans, and I need one.
0: No, you don't.
1: Yes, I do.
0: I'm telling you right now. Now they're giving appliances opinions. This is not good. First, your fridge can smell. Next, your dishwasher is judging your cooking. And then your microwave all of a sudden pulls you aside and says, you know, three Hot Pockets in 1 week is a cry for help.
1: Oh.
0: You don't want this. This isn't about spoiled food. This is about your fridge collecting evidence.
1: No.
0: Oh, yes, it is. Imagine opening a door and hearing, I've noticed you've ignored those vegetables for 19 consecutive days.
1: As they're rotting, withering away.
0: Yeah.
1: I need that.
0: Then sends you a report directly to your smartwatch. Your refrigerator will become your mom. And you don't want your mom nagging you all the time. Oh, yeah? I don't know. So the fridge isn't just checking if the food went bad. It's checking if you're doing bad.
1: Yeah, well, salami is so, like, I don't understand salami. Like, I would love for something to tell me if salami is good or not because it's, like, cured me. So I would think that it lasts, but sometimes it doesn't seem like it's lasting.
0: Here, I'll help you out. Salami never goes bad. It's just bad immediately when you put it in your mouth because it's disgusting. So why don't you get some other processed meats? And again, your refrigerator would tell you this, but they would say it in a way that's kind of like roasting you. Eventually, your refrigerator is going to be bringing you down and you're not going to want to eat at all. Then you turn into like Karen Carpenter, right?
1: Exactly.
0: And that's an old reference. I know.
1: Yeah,
0: from the Carpenter, she was like a bulimic chick. She was the first famous bulimic. I know. She died of that, not eating. Right? Is there a modern version of this? I'm sure. I don't know why I'm stuck in the 70s right now.
2: Yeah. Demi Lovato.
0: Yeah. Yeah. Yeah. Well, you know, Demi Lovato then.
1: She's doing good now.
0: She's thick.
2: Whatever.
0: You hate her?
2: Yeah.
0: Well, that's a discussion
2: for
0: another time.
2: That's a whole other conversation.
0: Absolutely. All right. So with that said, yeah, don't trust that at all. Your fridge would bring you down. And it starts with your fridge, and then it's every single other appliance getting on your case about your decisions that you're making. So I'm not a fan of it. What's something else that caught your attention?
1: All right, Apple. They have increased the price of Apple Music for individual, family, and student plans, citing higher music listening costs. Licensing costs. It's the first price increase for the service since 2022.
0: Oh, it's been 3 years. Nice. It's been so long since we raised our prices.
1: You use it, though?
0: Good time.
1: Apple
0: Hell
1: music?
0: No. You know, and I won't, you know, because music got more expensive. No, it didn't. You know, existing got more expensive. That's the reality. Think about it. Nobody owns anything anymore. You rent your music. You rent your movies. You rent your software. Pretty soon you'll wake up and your toaster will say, Toast Premium has expired.
1: No toast for you.
0: No toast for you. Want your bread browned on both sides? That's $4.99 a month. I mean, that's legitimately where we are going, you know. So Apple isn't raising prices. They're seeing how many subscriptions humans can juggle before we just wander into the woods and start listening to birds again. And I'll tell you what, man, Birds just put out a good album. It's called Listening in the Woods, and I love it. In 10 years, your silence will come with a monthly fee as well. So it's just part of the subscription era that we all have been forced into. And those artists getting paid more? No. Yeah, they say music licensing has gone up. Yeah, but the pay for artists and their music that they're supplying has not gone up. You do the math. Somebody's not telling the truth.
1: Zuckerberg.
0: Well, I mean, it's Apple, not Zuckerberg, but still.
1: Oh.
0: Yeah, all these pasty nerds can get it.
2: All these pasty nerds is crazy.
0: Yeah. All right. One more story here so I can break it down for you.
1: My ultimate favorite story. I'm so excited. Over the moon with joy, Costco has officially added chicken tenders to its food court nationwide after testing the item earlier this year. The meal includes five chicken tenders and dipping sauce for $6.99. I'm going to feed my kids that all the time. And myself.
0: And your fridge is going to judge you. But here's the thing. I mean, this is a bigger deal than you think, you know, because with the introduction of these chicken tenders, Costco is slowly becoming a country. Right? I mean, think about it. It already
1: has its
0: own food, its own pharmacy, its own gas station, its own clothing, its own laws about samples. Now they're expanding the national menu. Eventually, you'll renew your membership and accidentally become a citizen. So you'll pledge allegiance to the 48-pack of power towels. Kids will learn Costco history in school. They'll say things like, class, today we celebrate the great rotisserie chicken expansion of 2026. That is where Costco's going. And don't forget, when you walk into Costco, they're going to say, welcome to Costco. We love you. That's where they are headed. So Costco isn't opening warehouses anymore. It's just building territories. And they have large enough land to do so. So, yes, the chicken tender is just another way to capitalize on that as they introduce Costco-canatan? Something like that.
1: I like it. Yeah. I'll be a citizen any day.
0: See, they got you. But no, that's all right. You be a citizen of that. I'll be a citizen of America because I'm American.
1: Okay.
0: Freedom.
2: I mean, nothing screams oversized packaging like America.
0: That's true.
1: Free samples.
0: I know. They're like, hey, we took America to another level. You know, it's a mess. But again, just another example not to believe everything you read on the surface. Learn to read between the lines. But if you can't do that, don't worry. You can always ask a conspiracist.
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24: Good Tuesday morning. I'm Madison Smith with 13 News. It's primary election day here in Arizona, and we want to make sure everyone knows how and where you can cast your ballots. You can vote at any of the 120 locations countywide. All you need is your ID. Arizona has an open primary. That means all registered independent voters can show up today and choose which party's ballot they want to cast. Today's ballot covers federal, state, and local races. At the top, voters will weigh in on candidates for U.S. House in districts 6 and 7 and statewide races for governor, secretary of state, attorney general, and state treasurer. Closer to home, there are races for state Senate and House, Pima County Board of Supervisors, clerk of the Superior Court, and municipal offices in Marana, Oro Valley, Sahuarita, and South Tucson. You don't have to vote on every race. Any vote you do cast will still count. You don't need to overlook local races as well, as those are the ones that are hit closest to home. Polls will close at 7 p.m. tonight. Have a happy primary. I'm Madison Smith with 13 News.
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0: honestly, there's literally nothing better than pizza for breakfast. When Rocco, Rocco's Chicago Pizza, comes in, he brings us breakfast in his pizza of the month. And Yasmani was literally just saying to Rocco here that when she goes to Rocco, she gets everything but the pizza.
1: We get everything but the pizza. Unless it's like lunch special. Obviously, we need to get a little slice because we can't finish the whole thing. But like your pasta, your salads, especially your wings. I like to mix it up with a little medium barbecue. Mwah, chef's kiss.
0: Yeah, you keep the barbecue out of the wings.
1: Nah, you don't know. I'm not even a barbecue girl like that. I'm not.
0: Okay.
1: But it's bomb.
0: But that let's talk about that marinara. Marinara.
1: That's marinara.
0: I know.
2: Marinara.
1: Marinara.
0: I say marinara. With that marinara, that's your grandmother's recipe.
2: Yeah, that's our old family recipe. My grandma was Slovenian, but she married into a Sicilian family, so the sisters were like, this is how you're going to make the sauce.
0: Yes, if you are going to be in this family, this is how you make the sauce, right?
2: Yeah. And she was already a good cook, so yeah.
0: Yeah, and so then you took your grandmother's recipe, and then that's on how many different pasta dishes do you have available there at the Rocco's?
2: Just one, but it's also on like the meatball sandwich. And
0: oh, yeah.
2: And like a lot of people get the sauce to dip stuff in, like garlic bread and breadsticks and stuff like that.
0: So the sauce that's going to be on your deep dish pizzas, which the pizza of the month is the Cubano. So hey, if you're Cubano. A fan of the Cuban sandwiches, yeah. And like this is the marriage you've been waiting for. It's delicious.
1: Pickles on a pizza.
0: Yeah, it's so good. But so the marinara that you use on the pasta and the meatball is different than the marinara that you're putting on the deep dish pizza.
2: Yeah, man, you don't like this is like the marinara is like 4 hours simmered. But like pizza sauce, you don't cook that. Like it's on the pizza. Like
0: right.
2: Anybody who cooks their pizza sauce doesn't know what they're doing.
0: Right. Ooh, so. Okay. Okay.
1: Oh.
0: Yeah. Look at that. I like that. Shots
2: calling
0: fired.
2: You out. That's right. Oh.
1: Something.
0: We know who you are, and you're doing it wrong.
2: I mean, the tomatoes are already cooked. They're in the can, you know?
0: Yeah, yeah.
2: Nobody's using fresh tomatoes on their pizza sauce.
0: Right, yeah, there you go. So, all right, well, again, Rocco's Little Chicago Pizza is going to be our tap out today, so you could win up to $100 in gift certificates to Rocco's if you are a tap out contestant. And again, that's coming up at 8:30, but you're off my life's coming up next. Right after music from Hailstorm, here's I Miss the Misery on Rock 1 2.1 KFMA.

0: Did you get caught self-loving by your mom?
1: Awkward.
2: It is awkward.
0: Did you do something that got you fired from your job?
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0: Don't hide this in vain. 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
0: 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F My Life. 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
6: For another edition of Your F My Life, these are unfortunate situations. 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And if our expert panel agrees your life is F, we'll give them a pair of tickets to see The Pretty Reckless live at the Van Buren along with Dorothy and Paris Jackson. That's at the Van Buren on August 2nd. Yeah, Paris Jackson's back. It's a female empowerment rock show at the Van Buren. Yeah, I dig it. Great. Speaking of females, we got a couple of females in the building with Yasmani and Mari, joined by Rocco from Rocco's Little Chicago Pizza. Woo! You guys ready?
7: Ready.
6: All right, here's our first email sent to me by Brent. Brent said, Beef, I went biking. I attempted a large hill and lost control, slipped, and fell 10 feet into a sewage pit. Riding home, covered in crap, my sock caught my chain, and I flipped over my bike. My wife then had to spray me with the garden hose, bloody and poopy, in the front yard. I mean, this was an escalated F My Life. We'll start off with Rocco on this one. What do you say?
8: Yeah, anytime you get sprayed with a hose, I think. That's the best part of the journey. Yes, F My
6: Life. Yeah, he's so relieved to get the hose at that point. Right. Yes, oh my God. F My Life, yes.
7: Absolutely. I thought I was waiting for you to stop every time something happened to ask me if it was an F My Life. Yeah. I don't even need to give you a why. It's all right there.
6: Yeah, Mercury must have been in retrograde or something. I don't know. It just continued to get worse. I don't even know what that means. Mari?
9: Absolutely. 100% FML.
6: Okay. Yes, absolutely. Brent, worst day ever. It's only going to get better from here, so good luck. All right. Next email sent to me by Melissa. Melissa said, Beef, my boyfriend said he regrets loving me or even meeting me because of the distance between us and because I won't send nudes.
7: Whoa.
6: Escalated. What do you say, Mari?
9: Yes, because he picked wrong. That guy sucks.
6: But dudes like nudes.
9: It doesn't matter.
7: We get that you like them.
6: They're the best.
7: Go do it somewhere else.
9: Yes.
6: Get the nudes somewhere else.
7: You got AI. You got AI now.
6: Exactly. They don't hit the same. You know what I mean? They just don't. Rocco, you want to weigh in on this or no?
8: Yeah, you're not guaranteed nudes at any point.
6: That's
7: exactly.
6: True.
7: There you go.
8: Dump this guy.
9: Exactly.
6: There you go. Okay. So F My Life and dump that guy. Yeah. You agree with that, yes?
7: Yes.
6: Okay, I agree
7: as
6: well.
7: That's a lot of pressure. Especially if she's not into it, you know?
6: Totally. Yes. If it's not something you're into, then definitely don't do that. Yeah, dump that guy for sure. All right. Next email sent to me by Ian. Ian said, Beef, a wild squirrel managed to get into my house.
7: Hell yeah.
6: I can't see him, but I can hear him in my walls.
8: Oh, no.
6: Yeah, hey, Rocco, what do you say on this one?
8: Yes, that's an FML situation.
6: Have you ever had a scenario like this?
8: I've had birds, lizards, and not snakes, but insects probably, but not a squirrel.
6: Right, okay.
8: And those are all bad enough.
6: Yeah, they're all bad because you're trying to get it, and they're really, really elusive at that point, just haunting your house there. What do you say, Yaz?
7: I say big baby.
9: Same.
6: And why?
7: Well, I'm getting there. It sounds like a Cinderella situation.
9: Yes.
7: Sounds like a very Snow White. Now it's going to be your pet.
9: Exactly.
7: Your house pet.
6: Oh, really?
7: Yeah.
6: Yeah, you know what else is very Snow White-like? Hantavirus.
9: That's right. Mice. Those are mice.
8: Rabies.
6: Yeah.
7: All vaccinated eventually.
6: Oh. You know, you know what's funny is that if you want to talk about this, I had the same kind of idea when I saw a mouse in my apartment when I first moved down here.
7: No, that's different.
6: It was a little adorable mouse. And then so I put down mouse traps, and this mouse was very evasive. And it got to a point where I'm like, well, you're such a clever mouse. I guess you just live with this now, buddy. That's fine. Yeah. And yeah, there was mouse poop, but it was just in the heater. Or so I thought.
7: Oh, no.
6: So when I moved out of said apartment, I'm clearing all my things out, and I realized that my entire apartment is littered with mouse feces, and the fact that I'm even alive today is pretty shocking. So as adorable as I thought that mouse was, Yeah, he was trying to murder me. And this squirrel is just basically an adorable mouse, you know?
7: That sounds like a you problem. Let that mouse be there. Yep.
6: Sounds like an Ian problem, you know, if he can't get it out of his wall and if he thinks, okay, well, I guess the squirrel's just my roommate. No, that squirrel's trying to murder you, Ian, with its poop.
7: Is this conspiracy?
6: No, this is just, this is reality. I mean, Rocco's got my back on this. Yes, he's nodding and agreeing.
8: I don't share the lifestyle of any rodents.
6: Yeah, see? Yeah, exactly.
7: Oh, yeah.
6: Despite what you
7: from
6: heard.
7: From a business perspective, he has to say that. From a restaurant perspective, he has to say that.
6: As a person perspective, dude.
9: You don't want a ratatouille in your hat?
6: No.
8: I have not.
6: Yeah, yeah. But no, because there would be mouse poop in his pizza, right?
9: But it's ratatouille.
6: No.
7: All right.
6: Moving forward. Ratatouille. It's a cartoon there, Mari. All right. Two more left. We're going to bang
8: these
6: out.
8: That's not real.
6: Yeah. You show me a talking mouse, and then I'll reconsider. Okay. And if you show me a talking mouse, then that talking mouse could learn how to use a toilet, and I'll poop all over my closet.
8: Sure, man.
6: And
8: you can explain things to him.
7: His name's Mickey Mouse.
9: Oh.
6: Dude, it was disgusting. Anyways, two more left. Claire said my door broke. My normally reclusive antisocial cat, who runs and hides at the slightest noise, decided to come out and get friendly with the maintenance man.
7: Mm.
6: Now, I owe a huge fee, and my rent is increasing for having a pet I'm not supposed to have.
8: Oh, dude.
6: Yeah. Rocco, is that enough of my life?
8: Yes.
6: Yeah. Yes. I've been in that situation, too, where I just have my dog and just didn't inform them that I had a dog.
8: Or a roommate.
6: Yeah. What do you say, Mari?
9: Yes.
6: Okay. And Elias?
7: F my life. You got to pay a fee?
6: Yep. Ugh. Rent. It's not even a fee. You're renting. So, yeah, it's bad. All right. Final F My Life of the day sent to me by Derek. And this one, you know, is our gnarliest one for sure, but it's a little complicated.
8: Mm. All right.
6: I'll explain.
8: I'll take notes.
6: Yes. He said, Beef, my girlfriend invited her sorority sister, who fled an abusive relationship, to live with us without asking me. This wouldn't be a problem. But her friend is easily 2 points hotter than her and thirsty.
9: Ew.
6: Okay, we got a double ew. Ooh from the ladies. Let's see. We'll start off with the ladies and we'll get there. So, you know, I see Rocco percolating on the thoughts there. What do you say, Yaz?
7: Well, I'm glad the guy is realizing this is a problem.
6: Yes.
7: It is.
6: How am I not going to bang her?
7: It is an F my life for sure, but also big baby, make up the big decision and tell her to move out.
6: Okay.
7: How much do you love your girlfriend?
8: Right.
6: Yeah.
9: Exactly.
6: What a great argument to have and discussion to have. Like, babe, I'd love you. I don't want to, but I will have to sleep with her if she continues to stay here.
9: No.
6: She's 2 points hotter and thirsty.
7: No.
6: That's what he's thinking.
9: She's leaving a broken relationship. Well, you're a garbage human if you're going to attack on that.
6: I'm not. Okay. She's leaving. Yeah. You would be a garbage person on that. But again, vulnerable. And also maybe it's her that's the problem in a way, not like that she is attractive to bad scenarios.
9: Big baby, control yourself.
7: Mm.
6: It's easier said than done.
9: Okay.
8: don't date sorority girls.
6: The moral of the story, right? Because they're gonna have friends. They're gonna
8: They got friends that are hot. This is a well-established fact.
6: Yes, and depending on the sorority, they might be a little frisky, you know? I mean, that's like reputations precede them. Beta, ho. All right, anyways, there's your F My Life. I don't even know what we weighed in on that one, but I do feel for that scenario. Run. All right.
8: That's complicated.
6: It is complicated. I told you it was. All right, so let's hit the reset. What's not complicated will be our tap out, which is coming up next, where you could have an opportunity to win $100 in gift certificates to Rocco's Little Chicago Pizza. And here's the deal. You know, the questions start off easy. They get a little hard. Our category today will be things related to Cuba.
7: Right. Oh,
6: yes, because we got the Cubana as the special pizza of the month. It's a Cubana sandwich that's in a deep dish pizza or, a thin crust pizza. We'll explain more with Rocco right after this. Rock 102.1 KFMA.
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0: I emailed it to you. Rock1251, KFMA, it's B-Figure Presents, as we are back here live with Rocco. He's pulling up the tap-out questions right now.
1: I don't see it.
0: Yeah, we'll get it here in a second. It's all things Cubano. So if you want to be a contestant for tap-out, give us a call right now, 600-KFMA, 600-5362. And if you can answer the $20 question, then you're going to be our contestant. I've had somebody blowing up my phone line trying to get in. Did you receive it yet?
1: Yeah, I got it.
0: Oh, you got it already?
1: Yeah.
0: Okay. All right. We can get into it right now. Again, it's our theme today is Cuba, right? Because the sandwich or the pizza of the month is the Cubano. It's a Cuban sandwich and a deep dish pizza.
1: Who knew you could do that?
0: Yeah.
1: First of all,
0: I didn't. First off, they said it couldn't be done.
1: They said.
0: And you said, hold my deep dish pizza pan.
1: Right. And you can get a thin one or a stuffed one, too, but this one's a deep dish one.
0: Yeah, the deep dish one is fantastic. We'll talk about the stuffed pizza here in a second, but right. Let's get into it. 600 KFMA, 605-362. Ladies and gentlemen, this is Tap Out.
2: The only game where you can quit and win. Think you have what it takes to last 5 rounds? Let's find out. Beef Vegan presents Tap Out.
0: To our first caller, if they can answer this $20 question, they're going to be our contestant. Rock 1251, what's your name?
3: Dave.
0: Dave. All right, Dave. If you can answer this $20 question, you're going to be our contestant in Tap Out. Are you familiar with the land of Cuba?
3: I've never been there.
0: Okay. All right, fair enough.
1: But we don't require that.
0: Yeah.
4: No, we do not.
0: Yeah. You don't need a passport to play this game. All right, you're going to have 5 seconds on the clock when Rocco finishes asking this question. Good luck to you. Here we go.
3: Okay, thank you, sir.
0: All right,
1: ready? Question number one.
3: Yeah.
1: What is the capital of Cuba?
3: Havana.
0: Ah, look at this guy. Look at the big brain on Dave. He even said it like a native, like a local. Havana. All right, nice. All right, so that's good. All right, so with that, you got $20 in your bank account. You're going to be our contestant, Dave. For every question Rocco asks, you have 5 seconds to answer. But, of course, if you don't know the answer, you must tap out to cash out with what you've accumulated thus far. Are you ready for your $40 question?
3: Yes, beeper.
1: Okay, right. remember to tap out if you don't know it, because you're going to lose, man. Okay. Don't do this.
0: Here we go.
1: Question number two. Which famous Cuban-American singer is known for hits like Conga, Rhythm's Gonna Get Ya, and 1, 2, 3?
3: Tap out.
4: I know. What's that question? Dude. I have no idea.
0: Oh, yes, you do. Everyone does.
1: Yeah.
0: Yeah. Tell them the answer there, Rocco.
1: Gloria Estefan.
0: Gloria Estefan.
4: No idea.
3: Oh, man, I heard of her.
0: The rhythm is gonna get you. Yeah. Let's see if you would have got the $60 question.
4: Okay,
0: probably not, but you shot in the dark. Here, what do we got here, Rocco?
1: What's that?
0: The $60 question.
1: The $60 question.
0: Just to see if Dave would have got that.
1: Which Cuban American rapper founded the 305 brand?
0: He's not getting
3: it. I missed you. Can you repeat that?
1: Which Cuban American rapper founded the 305 brand? A.K.A. Mr. Worldwide, by the way.
0: Yeah. No, that's the $80. That's the $100 question.
1: Oh, that's the $100 question.
0: Yeah, the $60 question is the most famous.
3: Yeah, you jump on these hard ones already.
0: Yeah. The most famous cocktail question.
1: Oh, yeah. What's Cuba's most famous classic cocktail made with rum, mint, lime, sugar, and soda water?
0: It's my favorite. Yeah.
4: So you had it.
1: It has to be muddled, my friend. It must be muddled.
0: Yeah. It was the mojito, Dave.
1: My goodness.
0: Yeah.
3: Mojito.
1: Oh, my goodness.
0: Yeah, well, it doesn't matter. You're walking away with $20, $20 gift card because you did tap out, and that's good. Now give me 4 numbers between 1 and 10 for our scavengers here.
3: The only time I heard of a mojito is on Family Guy.
0: Oh, well, that's too bad. The mojito is one of my favorite cocktails. I like it with vodka.
1: Yeah, maybe you should order that at a really busy dive bar. They love making mojitos.
0: He's trying to get Dave's ass kicked. Can we order a mojito at Rocco's?
1: You certainly can. In fact, we have A basil mojito that's very, very delicious.
0: Really?
1: Oh, yes.
0: Okay, basil mojito.
1: Yeah, it's the same thing, but with basil instead of mint.
0: I love
1: it. You're going to love it.
0: Okay, yeah, that's good. So next time you go to Rocco's Little Chicago Pizza with a $20 gift card, make sure not only do you get the pizza of the month, but you try yourself a basil mojito.
1: Oh, dude, now I want one.
0: Yeah, well, too bad you're closed today. Damn.
3: Will that cost over $20?
0: Wow. I mean, yeah, no, you're going to have to pay some of your own money, Dave, but you got $20 off. Yeah, I mean, if you would have answered the $40 question, it would have been a whole other scenario. But give me four numbers real quick for our scavengers.
3: Okay, let's do 369.
0: All right.
3: And one more, right?
0: Yeah, that was three numbers.
3: 369 and 143.
0: All right, 369 and 10, 600 KFMA, 605-362. That will do it for our scavengers. And real quick, what's our? I never had your stuffed pizza. So you have a top on it.
1: So yeah, it's like a deep dish, right?
0: Yeah.
1: It's rolled out a little thinner, and then all the cheese and toppings are between two crusts, and then we set the top crust and put the sauce on top of that. It was made famous by places like Eduardo's and Giordano's.
0: Yeah, yeah. Like yeah.
1: It's from about 1970 is when it tracks from.
0: Wow. Yeah. Yeah. So you haven't done Rocco's unless you tried it all. So
1: you got to be one of each.
0: Yes. And I guess I haven't done Rocco's because I've done a deep dish. I've done a thin crust. Right. I worked my way through the menu. Now I know I have to get a basil mojito.
1: Yes.
0: And a stuffed pizza. And I might as well do the Cubano when I do it.
1: Yeah. Get the Spin City with sausage is my favorite stuffed pizza.
0: Oh, I love that too. Yes. Yeah. That sausage is fire. Rocco's Little Chicago Pizza, you guys know it's on Broadway, but check it out, Rocco's Little Chicago Pizza online. And it's .com, of course, or follow them on social media. And they are open 6 days a week. They're just closed today.
1: Just today.
0: But open for lunch and dinner. It is the best pizza in Tucson, hands down. Rocco, always a pleasure, my friend.
1: As voted by people.
0: Yes.
4: Exactly.
1: Over and over again.
0: I voted.
1: Not everybody, but a lot of people.
0: All right, we got more of your Fegan Presents coming up right after this, but call now, scavengers, pick up a $20 gift card courtesy of Dave.

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0: don't want to roast the man when he's not here, you know what I mean? But yeah, Kendall's boyfriend doesn't know how to swim, and as a grown man, I just can't have that, you know? Like, in Arizona, at this point, I get, you didn't grow up in Arizona, and so you come here, but now you're in Arizona, and you're a grown man, you push yourself to grow every day. There's so many pools that are only 5 feet deep, right? And if you're 5'10", then you're 10 inches above the water, right? Get your ass in that pool. Right?
1: Yeah, and a pool. So scary, though.
0: No, absolutely not. If you're if you could put your feet down and be a foot above the water, you know you're safe no matter where you're at.
1: Not
0: in the pool.
1: Really. What if you slip and you can't like tread water to get up? You know,
0: tread water. You just put your feet down, Mari. They're
1: sometimes
0: all small pools.
1: You can it can get slippery and you can go under quick.
0: No, they're not that slippery. So this is what and you could go in with a friend. I could be a lifeguard to any grown man in a 5 foot deep pool.
1: You should do it.
0: I will, because then I'm like, no, it's time for you to learn. And again, there's too many of these essentially kiddie pools, because any deep pools in Arizona, they were made before there was laws put into place to regulate that so we don't waste too much water, which is unfortunate. I love those old pools. I love those deep-ass 8 foot, 9 foot deep pools. And when I come across one from like the 80s or even 70s, I love it because it stays cool in August, right?
1: That's true.
0: So if you're 40 years old, right, and you can't swim, you get in, you get your ass in any other pool. 90% of pools in Arizona right now are only 5 feet deep because of laws and regulations. And if you're over, yes, Mari, I'm trying to tell you, you can't drown if you can stand up. You can't drown in a puddle. Yeah, you can say, oh, it's possible if they slip and hit their head and stuff. Nonsense.
1: It is so easy to drown.
0: No,
1: I
0: it's not,
1: around
0: dude.
1: Pools. And I can only imagine if I'm an adult and I can't swim. I do not want to be in that pool at all. I'm going to keep my life intact. I'm going to stay alive. I'm going to stay away from pools.
0: No, there's no excuse, because then you could like learn to swim in 3 feet. You go into kiddie pools and it's only 3 feet deep. And you know if you just
1: but
0: put your hands and knees
1: swimming,
0: down.
1: Though.
0: Yes, it is, because you can figure out how to swim. Yes, you can.
1: It's
0: you
1: a splash pad.
0: No, stop. If it's 3 feet deep, I'm telling you, you could learn to float in 3 feet. You could learn to swim around and wade around there. You know, yes, because you could put one hand down. It's too easy. It's too easy. So when, you know, Kendall's boyfriend comes back from Cancun, granted, if he doesn't drown, then I will teach him how to swim. And I'm not even a swimming instructor.
1: Well, they have a pool at their place, right?
0: Yeah, but it's 8 feet deep.
1: Okay, so that's a great place to learn.
0: No, see, what that's, I mean, were you not listening to any of this argument?
1: No, I think you need that to swim. I don't think it counts if you're in a 5 foot deep pool trying to learn how to swim. Like, that doesn't count.
0: No,
1: you need
0: that's
1: to actually
0: the
1: go
0: safest.
1: Into the deep end.
0: No, that's the safest pool that you could learn to swim in if you're 5 foot ten. Because if you feel like you can't swim or you're going to drown at any moment, you just put your feet down and stand up.
1: No, if he has like swim instructor Beef next to him, though, you can carry him to the thing. To the edge.
0: I would still teach him in the shallow end before I take him to the deep end, you know, because his ass would drown. You know, it seems like people who don't know how to swim, they turn into a rock in water. And like, and people who know how to swim, they inadvertently just float. And it's just like, oh, yeah, and like, I guess I could start swimming at any point in time. But right now, I just know I'm in water. I'm not doing anything. And my head's above it. And I'm just kind of floating because my body's 70% of this water. So there's no reason not to swim. And that's just my little bitch I wanted to throw out there real quick. There's a quick story that I want to share with you before we welcome the wind below into our podcast broadcast. Imagine how crazy this would be. I know that you're home hunting, right? Mm-hmm. And what if you found a home in foreclosure and you got a smoking deal on it, right?
1: Nice.
0: But then you walk in and realize that home wasn't like, you weren't allowed to look inside the home. You just had to buy it outright.
1: Okay. Wait, I didn't get any pictures of like the layout or
0: just
1: anything?
0: The outside. So there's a mystery surrounding a Connecticut home who was sold at a foreclosure auction, right? And it deepened after, you know, authorities identified a couple things about this home after it was sold. See, this house was on foreclosure, and it, basically they said it was like an on-site buy. You could not go and inspect the house before you bought the house.
1: Okay.
0: So they bought the house. It was a great deal. They bought it for like $200,000 less of what it would go for,
1: right,
0: according to market value. But then when the homeowner finally got the keys and walked in, they discovered three sets of skeletal remains.
1: Wow.
0: After purchasing the home on a foreclosure auction. Yes.
1: Wait, just hanging out inside the house, not even in the walls?
0: Three dead bodies that had been there so long that they turn into skeletons.
1: Okay,
0: now, two victims.
1: What?
0: Yeah, two victims have been identified. Sally Ann Cash and her son, Brian Cash. They were owners of the house previous. The third body remains identified, though investigators believe it may be another family member, possibly the husband. The causes of death are still pending, and authorities do not suspect foul play, which I'm like, how do they not suspect foul play when it's a 22-year-old with their 54-year-old mother, you know, dead in there? But
1: well,
0: yes.
1: How does no one go inside the house and clean up the house a little bit if they're going to sell it?
0: Yeah, exactly. So this house, the previous owners were the Cashes. They stopped making payments and the bank just went into foreclosure and sold it off. Didn't
1: check anything. Like, are you guys still alive? Are you
0: nope.
1: around?
0: Yeah.
1: Should we just look inside your house and make sure if you're there or not?
0: Nope. They're like, you missed the payment. You're done.
1: That's crazy.
0: Yes.
1: And then just put it on the market.
0: Yep. And the new homeowners, now they bought it, and now they have three skeletal remains inside it.
1: How did they
0: have
1: the keys?
0: They bought the house
1: on foreclosure. But who gave them the keys if the tenants are dead?
0: The realtor.
1: How'd the realtor have the keys from dead tenants?
0: The bank.
1: Oh, the bank has a copy of our keys?
0: I think they just changed the lock, Maurice. I think you're focusing on the wrong facts here. But yeah, this is a mystery as it's unraveling. And right now, the homeowners can't even move into the house that they bought. Because
1: the crime scene.
0: Well, again, investigators in Connecticut think there no foul play was happened. And they did tests as far as gases and everything, and they showed no gas leaks or anything could be probable cause for the death. So it's a mystery that is still developing in modern time. But I wanted to share that with you as you look for your new home. If it looks good, too good to be true, there could be dead bodies inside it.
1: Yes, yeah. Obviously.
0: Right. So
1: that's crazy.
0: I know we did two stories in one. Let's hit the reset. We got our podcast broadcast starting up here on our Facebook page and on Twitch at BeFingham Presents. The Wind Below is going to be joining us. You should join us as well. We'll be back right after this. It's Rock 102.1 KFMA.
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3: Good morning. Look out for a traffic hazard at the West I-10 Frontage Road, westbound I-10 off-ramp at West Ina Road, milepost 248. Use caution in that area. I'm Tip, and that was your Tucson traffic.
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0: Rock 1 2.1 KFMA. It's time to get you caught up in the really important news that's breaking in the world today. But as you know, you can't just believe everything that you read from the lamestream media. You got to learn to read between the lines. But if you can't do that, don't worry. You can always ask a conspiracist, and that's what this is right here. So, Mari, what headlines have caught your attention this week?
1: All right, researchers at UC Berkeley are developing an electronic nose that can detect spoiled food by sensing gases released as food breaks down. Mm-hmm. The goal is to identify bad food more accurately than humans, and I need one.
0: No, you don't.
1: Yes, I do.
0: I'm telling you right now. Now they're giving appliances opinions. This is not good. First, your fridge can smell. Next, your dishwasher is judging your cooking. And then your microwave all of a sudden pulls you aside and says, you know, 3 Hot Pockets in 1 week is a cry for help.
1: Oh.
0: You don't want this. This isn't about spoiled food. This is about your fridge collecting evidence.
1: No.
0: Oh, yes, it is. Imagine opening a door and hearing, I've noticed you've ignored those vegetables for 19 consecutive days.
1: Is there rotting, withering away?
0: Yeah.
1: I need that.
0: Sends you a report directly to your smartwatch. Your refrigerator will become your mom. And you don't want your mom nagging you all the time. Oh, yeah? I don't know. So the fridge isn't just checking if the food went bad. It's checking if you're doing bad.
1: Yeah, well, salami is so, like, I don't understand salami. Like, I would love for something to tell me if salami is good or not because it's, like, cured me. So I would think that it lasts, but sometimes it doesn't seem like it's lasting.
0: Here, I'll help you out. Salami never goes bad. It's just bad immediately when you put it in your mouth because it's disgusting. So why don't you get some other processed meats? And again, your refrigerator would tell you this, but they would say it in a way that's kind of like roasting you. Eventually, your refrigerator is going to be bringing you down and you're not going to want to eat at all. Then you turn into like Karen Carpenter, right?
1: Exactly.
0: And that's an old reference. I know.
1: Yeah,
0: from the Carpenter, she was like a bulimic. She was the first famous bulimic. I know. She died of that, not eating. Right? Is there a modern version of this? I'm sure. I don't know why I'm stuck in the 70s right now.
2: Yeah. Demi Lovato.
0: Yeah. Well, you know, Demi Lovato, then
1: she's
0: thick.
2: Whatever. I hate her.
0: You hate her?
2: Yeah.
0: Well, that's a discussion
2: that's
0: for another time.
2: That's a whole other conversation.
0: Absolutely. All right. So with that said, yeah, don't trust that at all. Your fridge would bring you down. And it starts with your fridge, and then it's every single other appliance getting on your case about your decisions that you're making. So I'm not a fan of it. What's something else that caught your attention?
1: All right, Apple. They have increased the price of Apple Music for individual, family, and student plans, citing higher music listening costs. Licensing costs. It's the first price increase for the service since 2022.
0: Oh, it's been 3 years. Nice. So it's been so long since we raised our prices.
1: You use it, though?
0: Good time.
1: Apple Music?
0: Hell no. You know, and I won't, you know, because music got more expensive. No, it didn't. You know, existing got more expensive. That's the reality. Think about it. Nobody owns anything anymore. You rent your music, you rent your movies, you rent your software. Pretty soon you'll wake up and your toaster will say, Toast Premium has expired.
1: Mm. No toast for you.
0: No toast for you. Want your bread browned on both sides? That's $4.99 a month. I mean, that's legitimately where we are going, you know? So Apple isn't raising prices. They're seeing how many subscriptions humans can juggle before we just wander into the woods and start listening to birds again. And I'll tell you what, man, birds just put out a good album. It's called Listening in the Woods, and I love it. In 10 years, your silence will come with a monthly fee as well. So it's just part of the subscription era that we all have been forced into. And those artists getting paid more? No! Yeah, they say music licensing has gone up. Yeah, but the pay for artists and their music that they're supplying has not gone up. You do the math. Somebody's not telling the truth.
1: Zuckerberg.
0: Well, I mean, it's Apple, not Zuckerberg, but still.
1: Oh.
0: Yeah, all these pasty nerds can get it.
2: All these pasty nerds is crazy.
0: Yeah, all right. One more story here so I can break it down for you.
1: My ultimate favorite story. I'm so excited. Over the moon with joy, Costco has officially added chicken tenders to its food court nationwide after testing the item earlier this year. The meal includes 5 chicken tenders and dipping sauce for $6.99. I'm going to feed my kids that all the time. And myself.
0: And your fridge is going to judge you. But here's the thing. I mean, this is a bigger deal than you think, you know, because with the introduction of these chicken tenders, Costco is slowly becoming a country, right? I mean, think about it. It already
1: has
0: its own food.

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0: Can't stop the spirits when I need you. This life is more than just a read-through.
1: Oh, yeah, this is a collaboration. So welcome back to Be Figure Presents. We're live on the podcast broadcast, joined by The Wind Below, who is a four-piece band of Kay, Michael, who Kay and Michael are both married, and then Randall and Izzy, and they're performing this Friday night?
2: Yeah. 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
3: Right at 7 o'clock.
1: What's the name of that show again? Because it's Brent from, Local Love. And Tucson Loves Music is collaborating to do this. Yeah, so it's a tribute to Ozzy night with all these great bands.
2: First annual Tucson Loves Ozzy.
4: Yeah. Tucson annual.
1: Yeah, and Tucson does love Ozzy.
4: Oh, who doesn't?
1: Right. And so The Wind Below is going to be on this bill. They're going to be doing all Ozzy, all early Sabbath.
2: Early Sabbath.
1: Mm-hmm. Now, when you get on this show, right, and they put this bill together, do you kind of like communicate with the other bands and be like, hey, what songs are you trying to do?
2: There definitely was a Google Doc.
1: Okay. That's
2: there
1: good.
2: Definitely was a Google Doc.
1: So you're not repeating it, so not everyone's doing War Pigs over and over again, or whatever the case.
2: We're all just doing Mama from home.
1: Yeah. I mean, if anything, though, that is kind of fun. If you're doing like an Ozzy, and I'll throw this out to Brent. I know he's listening. This is a good idea for the next one, right? And say all these bands, and then you pick one song. Say it's Paranoid, right? And say every band must do one rendition of Paranoid. At the end of the night, you know, you're gonna vote on the best rendition of Paranoid. Now, the rest of the songs you can't repeat. There's only one song that you are going to do, and every single time you do a set, you either begin it or end it with Paranoid, and then weigh in on that. Fun. That's a gimmick. You know, I like this. Yeah. And, you know,
5: there was a TV show in Australia that used to do that. They would end with all tribute bands doing whatever tribute band they were covering, their version of like Stairway to Heaven. Like they had a B-52s version, a Doors version.
1: Yes.
2: Oh, that's really cool. Version.
1: Yes, yeah. Exactly, right? And so you can see how creative you can get and how many spins you could do off the one song. I think that's a fun idea for the audience too. And I think, you know, this is a show where if you're out there and you don't necessarily have been to local shows, I've said it before and I'll say it a million times, some of my best experiences as a concert goer has been local concerts. The goosebump moments, the very special moments, like the putting it all in there. Best sounding, not all the time, some of the worst sounding too, but you know, most of my best experiences musically has been local shows. This is a great way to bring in somebody who said, I don't normally do local shows, but I do love Ozzy, mm-hmm. right? And it's like, let's hear some tributes to the man, the myth, the icon, the Prince of Darkness.
2: The fun thing about this show as a female singer is that of the five bands that are playing, three of us are female.
1: Ooh. Yeah, because Miss Olivia is going to be on that bill.
2: Olivia,
1: they're fantastic.
2: Miss Blizzard, which is an Aussie tribute band.
1: Yeah, okay. Yeah. So you got the pros, actually.
2: I'm a little scared. I'm starting the show off. Just going to, you know, we're going to do our best.
1: Now, they're an Aussie tribute band, but they're female-led?
2: Yes, female-led.
1: Okay, so she always sounds like Ozzy, huh?
2: This is my first time seeing them. I'm sure she's fantastic.
1: Right. What is the lineup? Where are you at in the lineup?
2: We're starting off the show.
1: So, okay, you're kicking things off.
2: That's the reason why we're doing the early Sabbath stuff. We want to start everybody off like nice and slow, getting into the show, get them all riled up. You know,
1: yeah, for everybody else. That's great too. It's almost chronological order in a way.
2: Exactly.
1: Yeah,
3: that was kind of the idea.
1: Yeah, you see the evolution of Ozzy and Sabbath all in one night at 191 Tool, and then when do the doors open for this
2: 6:30 is doors, 7 is the show.
1: All right, cool. So right off the bat, 7 o'clock, boom, you're starting it off. Mm-hmm. Going into a full night of music. There's five bands on this bill? Yeah. Mm-hmm. And then who's closing it out?
2: Miss Blizzard.
1: Yeah, okay. It's an all Ozzy tribute band. Yeah. So that makes sense, too, because it's just like, you know, like this is what we do every day. This is how we... I wonder how many corporate gigs they get, right? I mean, I know cover bands are like, it's good corporate money, but you're like, I only cover Ozzy. Do you think Raytheon's booking them?
3: Probably not.
1: Yeah.
5: Good lineup. They have nothing but seasoned pros in that band that are, you know, you could say incestual with other different groups. Like they do the Iron Priestess thing as well. And
1: pick a metal icon. They got it
5: covered.
1: Yeah.
5: They're all pros.
1: Yeah. Nice. I love that. And of course you guys do original music as well. Right. Well, where can people get an earful of your music online?
2: We are on Spotify, Apple Music, on YouTube. 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That's thewindbelow.com.
1: Nice.
2: And we have merch on there as well.
1: So how many songs did you have recorded and released?
2: We have three recorded right now. We just went in the studio with SEMA Music 2 weeks ago and recorded our next single.
1: Nice, nice. Now, as I always find it interesting as far as the relationship between a husband and wife, songwriters, mm-hmm. collaborators, you know, if you will, you know, and you write your lyrics, right?
2: I
1: assume, yeah. Yeah, so have you ever been in a situation where a lyric comes off and you're like, oh, that's kind of like a passive-aggressive dig at me, like,
3: you want to talk about... We have a song called Always Alone.
2: That's actually recorded and on Spotify.
3: Yeah. It made me look at the lyrics a little bit closer, and I was like, were we fighting at this time? Were we writing this song? Like, what was going on? No, it's just like the thing that I came up with. It's like, all right, yeah. I'll let that slide.
2: Funnily enough, I kind of do a little bit of a gimmick thing with my lyrics is because we are married,
1: yeah.
2: and because so many of our friends come and see our shows, and like I feel like that's going to be the dissection of everything 100%. That we're doing, is they're going to be like, so what's going on with you guys? I went to school for creative writing, so I kind of make up characters.
1: Yes.
2: Or I write about the books I'm reading.
1: I love that.
2: So that's typically what my songs are about.
1: You know, and I encourage that for all songwriters out there, as far as at least an exercise, right?
2: Yeah.
1: Robert Plant, I think, did this famously, right? And most of the stuff he wrote about was about Tolkien. Mm-hmm. But, you know, like, because a lot of times, and I wish I did this earlier when I was writing songs, right? Because I would always write from a place of personal feeling, right. And I would wait for depression. But... But then I also wrote things. I would write things for when I would be challenged mm-hmm. to do so for like projects or whatever, and be like, hey, we need to write about like this. Like I did the Taxation Without Representation song, right? For my friends for a school project. And it was a challenge. It was out of my comfort zone. And I'm writing this cool little thing. So it's like as a songwriter, especially if you find yourself in like a creative like valley. It's like challenge yourself to be like, okay, you know what? I'm going to watch this one episode of TV and I'm just going to write a song about that episode of TV or, you know, or this book that I'm reading or just this character, you know, like whatever the case may be to take yourself out and try to write through an outsider's perspective. And I think that will give you more, you know, a little more talent and a perspective going into writing things more personal when you're writing your own song.
2: It also just gives you different themes to talk about. It's not, they're not everything's a love song.
1: Yeah, true. Exactly. Right. And it prevents any fights with your husband being like, exactly. What the hell do you mean about this?
4: It's a character.
2: It was kind of funny when we were recording Always Alone, our producer kept looking at us. He's like, I can already see it. Like she's yelling at Michael and he's just not listening. Yeah. That's every day.
4: I can relate.
1: Yeah. Going through the catalog. I do love your song, You Never Listen. Tell me about the song, Your Brother's Way Hotter. No, <I'm just>
2: thankfully he's an only child, so
1: that's good. Yeah, she's not very nice on that. So yeah, the Wind Below is hanging out with us on the podcast broadcast. We're gonna get them all mic'd up so we can get a live performance on our podcast broadcast, so you can join us either on Twitch at BFegan Presents or on our Facebook page, and of course they are performing this Friday night, 191 Tool. 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

0: Yes, that's a Wind Below performing this on Friday night at 191 Tool for the Tucson Loves Ozzy show. Again, doors open at 6:30. The show starts at 7 promptly with the Wind Below covering all early Sabbath. 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

0: Dang it. I need to do that with the studio as well. Brent, I'm stealing all your ideas. We're back on the air. It's Rock 102.1 KFMA. Welcome back to the show. We've been hanging out with the Wind Below and the Wind Below performing tonight, or sorry, Friday night for the Tucson Loves Ozzy show, which is going down on 191 Tool. Five great bands on that show. Miss Olivia is going to be taking the stage as well. The Wind Below is kicking things off at 7 p.m. The other bands on the show are
1: Some of our best friends, Sundog, and then Already Broken.
0: Yeah. Okay, nice. And all of them are going to be covering Ozzy in one way or another.
1: Yeah.
0: All right, now get that microphone kind of close to your face. Now, we played on the podcast broadcast. We're about to wrap things up. Earlier this morning, we played a game to give out Shinedown tickets, and it's called What's Your Excuse, right? And I can't let you leave without playing a game with me. So let's play a game. Now, it's very easy. I'm going to give you a scenario. And you got to give me the best and funniest excuse, okay? And then Mari and I will weigh in on who gave the best excuse.
1: I already can see Randall winning.
0: Yeah, well, here's our scenario here, okay? Say your mom found your internet search history, all right? And it's bad. Explain, what's your excuse? We'll start off with Michael.
2: That was dad's.
0: That was dad's
2: internet history.
0: Immediately throw your dad under the bus.
2: I was going to delete it. You know what I mean? Deleting it for him.
0: Yeah, okay. Randall, what's your excuse?
3: I'm writing a paper for school, and I need research.
0: Okay.
4: I was going to say the same thing. Research is the best answer.
0: What are you researching? DP? You know, I guess.
4: I mean, you got to explore it from all angles.
3: Eroticism in Western society.
5: Okay.
0: Kay, what's your excuse?
1: Don't ask questions. Just come help me hide the body.
0: Oh, okay. There you go. See, the guys all thought porn. She's like, no, how to murder somebody. That is the difference between men and women, legitimately. All right. Unfortunately, I think it looks like we're almost out of time. So I just want to remind everybody, the Wind Below, of course, performing this Friday. And you want to follow them on social media? You guys all linked up on all the pages and everything?
1: Yeah, the Wind Below on pretty much everything.
0: Okay, so just the Wind Below. Very simple. Yeah, and then, of course, keep an eye on our YouTube pages. They're working on putting more video and the music on there, and of course catch them this Friday, which is Tucson Loves Music event and a local love event, you know, all combined into one. Five great bands, solo dough show, and it's all covering Ozzy. So if you love all things Ozzy Osbourne, Black Sabbath, whatever, we got the show for you happening this Friday night. It's been a pleasure hanging out with
3: you
0: guys.
3: Thank you so much.
0: Yeah, Randall, welcome back on to the air in KFMA.
3: I didn't get kicked out.
0: Yeah, exactly. Well, they're coming in right now.
3: We're not done yet.
0: Yeah. Don't forget to check us out and subscribe on our Twitch channel at BeefVegan Presents. 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Tomorrow morning, we're going to continue to give away tickets for Shinedown and the Pretty Reckless. 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

You know, I love me some Lucky Wishbone. Tucson tradition, right? I love those steak fingers, but burping up that sauce the next day? Or is it better the second time around? I don't know. Ice Nine Kills after this, Rock 102.1.

0: It is Tucson's Rock Station, Rock 102.1 KFMA. That is Ice Nine Kills, Twisting the Knife, the name of that track. Tuesday episode in the Razor until 7 o'clock. Music up ahead from Sublime and Rage Against the Machine. And also got a chance for you to go fly yourself to a Southern California theme park. That's going to happen about 3:45. A couple chances to do that. And at 4 o'clock, KFMA is going to celebrate an album anniversary today. Let you know which one in a bit. Right at the end of the list, got a chance for you to get tickets for Shinedown. That show coming August 4th at the TCC. Getting closer to it. We're talking to the band, and they're getting excited as well. All good stuff there. News with the Rundown coming up in your 5 o'clock hour. Let's connect on Facebook at the Razor KFMA. 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
5: 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There's an incident with unknown injuries at Rancho Vistosa Boulevard and North Oracle Road. Innovation Park Drive will do. And there's another no injury hit and run at West McGee Road and North LaToya Boulevard. Ina or Mona Lisa to circumvent. I'm Tep, and that was your Tucson traffic.
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0: Tucson's Rock Station, Rock 102.1 KFMA. It's happening. I'm the Razor. About to get you into the KFMA list here at 4 o'clock. Celebrating the anniversary of Appetite for Destruction, Guns N' Roses' debut album released this day, 1987. That means next year going to be a milestone anniversary for it. So let me tell you a little something about that. When I first moved to L.A., I moved like right when they were coming off the Sunset Strip and they were about to go in to record the album and do the whole thing. So when that album came out and I was living there, it was a big deal. You know, everybody's like, Guns N' Roses, oh my gosh, they got their album and the whole thing. So, you know, got the album, got into it, was listening to it, but it didn't really hit big nationwide till early in 1988. So by that time, everybody's calling me from around here and going, man, this band, Guns N' Roses, you heard? I'm like, oh my gosh, I'm so sick of that album already. Been living with it for, you know, however many months. So I was already done with it by the time it was really exploding. So I didn't go back to it for a while. But going back to it now, and I do from time to time, man, what a killer debut. One of the greatest debut albums in history. So we'll play some tunes off that. You got a particular favorite, let me know. Razor at KFMA.com. Right after, a chance for you to win tickets for Shinedown, that show coming up August 4 to the TCC.
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0: Well, if there's one thing I love, it's a good theme park, and the ones in Southern California are amongst my favorites. 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
2: Good afternoon. Hey, look out for a traffic incident with unknown injuries at Rancho Vistoso Boulevard and North Oracle Road. Innovation Park Drive will do. And there's another no-injury hit-and-run at West McGee Road and North La Jolla Boulevard, Ina or Mona Lisa to circumvent. And there's a traffic incident with unknown injuries on Swan Road and East Calle del Pantera. That's south of Sunrise and affecting northbound traffic. Craycroft can help. I'm Tip, and that was your Tucson traffic.
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5: Guns N' Roses, Appetite for Destruction, released this day in 1987. Can't believe it. Still sounds amazing. One of the best debuts in rock history. Right after the list today, we are going to get you a chance to win tickets into Shinedown coming August 4th to the TCC. And we'll kick it off with this one, Rock 102.1, the KFMA list.

We are celebrating the release of the debut album from Guns N' Roses, Appetite for Destruction, released this day in 1987. Chance at Shinedown tickets going out at the end of the list. And when I got the album, first track that I fell in love with was this one, Rock 102.1, the KFM A-List.

0: Tucson's Rock Station, Rock 102.1 KFMA, wrapping up the KFMA list. Another one coming up tomorrow at 4 p.m. Tomorrow going to be kind of a somber one because marks the one-year anniversary of the death of Ozzy Osbourne, so we'll play a bunch of his stuff there on the list. But, man, I can't believe it's been a year already since that happened. I am the Razor. I'm in until 7 o'clock. Music from 3 Days Grace and Papa Roach coming up. About an hour away, we'll get you news with the rundown. And coming up around 5:30-ish, get you another chance to go fly yourself to a Southern California theme park in week number 5 of the Summer of Fun. Right now, however, a chance for you to go to Shinedown. That show coming up on August 4th at the TCC. Rock 102.1 presenting it. Coheed and Cambria from Ashes to New on the bill as well. I will be out there broadcasting. Going to be doing some interviews with some band members and all kinds of stuff going to be going on. It's going to be a good one. We don't get shows like this in the old Pueblo these days, but man, take advantage of it. 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And I'll put you in the running. Good luck from Rock 102.1. We'll get that traffic next.
1: 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From the Arizona Lotus Traffic Center.
2: Well, this is what we got so far. Hey, there's a traffic accident with no injury, a hit and run at West Sarita Road and South Rancho Sarita Road. La Vajita or El Toro, just my work. And there's a traffic incident with injury at East Irvington Road and South Cole Road. That's affecting northbound traffic. Houghton can help. Also, there's a traffic hazard at West Orange Grove Road and North Mona Lisa Road. I'm Tep. That was your Tucson traffic.
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0: Tucson's Rock Station, Rock 102.1 KFMA. Latest stuff from Papa Roach. It's called See You in Hell. I am the Razor, about a half hour away. Got news with the rundown, and about 5:30-ish, going to get you a chance to go fly yourself to Southern California for a theme park adventure. That is right up my alley. I love roller coasters and thrill rides, all that good stuff. Stick around for that. Meanwhile, on a serious note, you may know Chef Gary Hickey of El Charro Steakhouse. If you've ever eaten there, you probably had an amazing meal prepared by him. And now there is a fundraiser for the chef. And you may know this story. He was paralyzed after suffering a stroke in his thoracic spinal cord. And there's going to be a fundraiser coming up at the Casino Ballroom on Sunday, this Sunday at 6 p.m. I've had many an awesome time at that ballroom, and you can have a great evening there as well. 100% of the proceeds going directly towards his recovery. He's learning to walk again. That cannot be easy or cheap, so help out a chef here locally. You can find more details at spacecowboy.casino. We'll get you traffic next.
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2: Well, way out on the west side, there's a traffic accident on Greasewood Road at Drachman Road. Take Speedway or Painted Hills instead. And look out on the southwest side, there's a traffic incident with injury at East Irvington Road and South Cole Road. That's affecting northbound traffic. Houghton is open. And there's a traffic hazard at West Orange Grove Road and North Mona Lisa Road. I'm Tep, and that was your Tucson traffic.
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